0: loved ones. Tristan Essex's grandmother Jessie Stockdale's body was recovered following a police investigation.
1: Words can't describe. We're all traumatised. You know, I don't think we'll ever get over this.
0: Triple murderer James Desper has been told he'll never leave prison, with police also reviewing the deaths of four others he once lived with. The 40-year-old killed two men he knew from his time at a homeless hostel in Cornwall. The Liberal Democrats say constructive talks have been held with the Tories and government on reforming social care in England. A review's been brought forward. Police say there'll be no further action taken against Green Party leader Zach Polanski over a social media post. Reform's Nigel Farage claimed it incited violence. And an emergency meeting with UEFA's 55 member associations will be held today to discuss FIFA's proposal to sell stakes in its competitions. FIFA president Gianni Infantino has offered nations £30 million if they back the plan. And more than half of England is now in drought. Continuous dry weather has taken its toll on water supplies. That's the latest. I'm Faye Rowland.
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4: In 1933, in his book Humanism, A New Religion, Charles Francis Potter said, "Education is thus a most powerful ally of humanism. What can the theistic Sunday schools, meeting for an hour once a week, and teaching only a fraction of the children, do to stem the tide of a five-day program of humanistic teaching?" In the 1990s, 1,000 young people left the church every week in the UK. In 2002, an international survey ranked the UK the second most godless country in the world. The UK is no longer a Christian nation. It is a secular humanist society. The UK, who once sent missionaries to the globe, is now the mission field.

disabled. Brokenness, based on the scriptures, the spiritual state by which one is disarmed of one's self-dependence and pride.

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2: Well, I have a friend called Jan, and he's a youth minister, and he gave me some statistics of evolution happening without a creator. And it's like having a whirlwind tornado going through a junkyard and picking up all the bits and spraying it out and creating a Boeing 747. And he threw a few more sort of statistics like that at me. And it was when I was about 14, I went on a big Christian festival called New Wine. And I wasn't really, I wouldn't have said I was a Christian then. But I went along with an open mind and sort of said, this week, if you're real, come and make yourself relevant to me. And he did, and just came and touched my life there that week. And I was just so happy and filled with joy. And just, I looked at the stars one night and just sort of looked at it and thought, there's no way that's there by accident. Yeah, God is real.
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0: There was one particular time concerning my mother when she eventually took her own life. I just found her. She'd taken tablets because of how she felt. And amidst a whole range of emotions, there's a whole turmoil of guilt, of anger, of fear, fear that I would do the same thing because others in the family had done that. And a total sense that I'd failed her, which caused me great distress and worry and really made me question my faith in God. God showed me that this had happened because she had made that decision. It wasn't my fault. And through very dark and difficult days, he brought me through again into a very living and vibrant faith. And I'm just so grateful to him that in my times of stress and hardship, which come whether we're Christian or not, he's faithful.
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4: Good evening. Are you ready to go, draw near to God? Do you want to get closer to Him tonight? Enter His gates with thanksgiving. Start by giving Him something tonight. Oh.

Psalm 99 says this: Almighty God, Yahweh, is King over all. Everyone trembles in awe before Him. He rules enthroned between the wings of the cherubim, so let the earth shake and quake in wonder before Him. For Yahweh is great and glorious in the midst of His people. He is exalted above all. Let everyone praise this breathtaking God, for He is holy. A lover of justice is our mighty King. He is right in all His ways, and He insists on being fair to all, promoting true justice and righteousness. So everyone, exalt the Lord our God, face down before His glory throne, for He is great and holy.

it's time to sing a new song in the earth, wherever you are. To live and walk in a different way, in following God. A couple of weeks ago, I read a word by a lady called Lana Vorsa, called A New Song for a New Day. I'm not going to read the whole thing, but just to remind you, let me read the first bit. Recently, I heard the Lord speaking over many in the body of Christ, and he said these words, "I'm raising up a new song within you, a new song of hope and freedom for the new day." As he said this, there was a weighty, heavy sound of the closing of a season and the arising of a new day that resounded through the atmosphere. As I continued to seek the Lord and what he was saying, he showed me that many have felt their song had been stolen, their voice had been lost because of the long, hard seasons they'd endured. Trauma, disappointment, heaviness, fear, grief, foreboding, and weariness had stolen their song. But in this moment of encounter, as the Lord spoke, the atmosphere was filled with the declaration of no more. There was a weighty divine severing that the Lord was bringing forth, a mighty deliverance and a weighty freedom for his people by his Spirit that would see them no longer weighed down, bound or influenced by the things that had stolen their song. I remember as I read that bit, I just had a picture of a cell door being opened. And the encouragement, now's the time to walk forward out of the prison of your recent past. Be bold and grab your new day and shake off the shackles. Tonight I want to build upon that word from Lana Vorsa. Because about a week or two after she gave that word, she's given another one, which to me does build upon it. And it's called, "The Gates of Victory Are Now Open." She says this, "I sense that the things which the enemy has held back, the things the enemy has worked hard to keep God's people from, their place of victory, the Lord is now exposing those areas. Right now, there is a significant breakthrough taking place. A significant increase in acceleration and momentum for breakthrough victory is upon you. The areas where the enemy has attempted to keep you from the victory that's yours in Jesus are now being dismantled. And the Lord is showing himself strong as your great defender, and you'll rise again victorious. Do not shrink back. The enemy will do all he can to keep you caged and keep you from the place of manifested victory. But his attacks are now being disarmed and dismantled. The Lord is releasing specific strategy and divine wisdom on how to combat the attacks that are coming against you, moving you further into the victory that's already yours in Jesus. The reason why the battle has been so strong is because of the magnitude of breakthrough victory upon you. You're moving further into your land of victory. Do not shrink back. Do not cower in fear, but stand. Now is the time to stand." Ephesians 6, "Finally, be strong in the Lord and his mighty power. Put on the full armor of God so you can take your stand against the devil's schemes. The gates of victory are now opening over your life, your family, cities, nations. Many are on the brink of the greatest victory you've ever seen. As the gates of victory swing wide open, releasing breakthrough and triumph in your life in greater ways than you've ever seen, I saw a new and sudden birthing taking place. A birthing of what God has placed within you and set up for you. I heard the Lord say, 'I will show you what I've written over your life.' The enemy has been working so hard, using fear and intimidation and fogginess and confusion and discouragement to keep you from seeing and hearing clearly what God is saying right now. But the Lord's going to show you what he's written in the book of destiny over your life and your family members' lives. In the battle, many of you have been dealing with fear and other things, but the Lord will continue to reveal and speak his truth and destiny over your life. The fogginess and smoke screens will clear, and you will see with greater vision and insight the plans of God for you and your family members in the new season we are in.
The Lord showed me that through these attacks, many of you have been facing, the enemy is working hard to keep you caged. And the Lord spoke to me to say, the enemy has tried to cage many, but I'm now releasing greater favor upon them. Watch for a significant increase of favor. Watch for promotions and the Lord opening doors you could never have dreamed of. It will become very clear why the enemy has been trying so hard to cage you, as God continues to open mighty, effectual doors and place greater favor on you. This is not about trying to make anything happen or striving. It's about resting in God, surrendering to Him and watching Him set things up, open doors and opportunities, and strategically place you in places you could never have placed yourself. A foreboding spirit of fear has been attacking many about your future, but the Lord decrees, get your hopes up, for there are mighty and wonderful surprises upon you. This is the season of divine suddenlies. You're in your turnaround place. Watch many things shift and change overnight. My plans for you are good, and to prosper you and not to harm you, but to give you a hope and a future. I am doing what only I can do. Fear has tried to squash and cage you, but my power will astonish you.

Jesus is teaching us to live in a position that isn't subject to what happens around us in this life or what touches our lives. He says, in this life you will have trouble, but take heart, for I've overcome. So our focus isn't on the troubles in that sense, even as we walk through them, because Jesus is with us even through the darkest of valleys. And he's encouraging us this at this time.

When you exalt him, it breaks the heaviness, the darkness, the fears. They can't inhabit a place of his perfect love.

Bible says that God is looking for those who worship him in spirit and in truth. It's another scripture that says God demands truth in your inner man, from your inner man. So there's something about worshiping him from the honest place of who you are inside, because it's about relationship with him. Worship is not just singing a song, it's about having an intimate connection with God, truthful, honest connection with him. You know, you can know all about David Beckham. You might know the statistics of all of his football games. You might know loads about his life, but you've never really known him. And he's never known you, unless you've actually met him, but you know what I mean. Most people have never known him or been known by him. And it's the same with Jesus. You can know all about him. You can go to church. You can sing songs. You can even read the Bible. But do you know him? And does he know you? Do you have a relational connection with him? You know, there's a scary scripture in the Bible where people will say to Jesus on that day, "Didn't we cast out demons in your name? Didn't we raise the dead?" or things like that, do miracles. And Jesus says, "Depart from me, I never knew you." So I'm going to let this music play and this song play. And in the freedom of an environment where you're not hindered by an enemy trying to steal from you, just be honest and real with Jesus. Talk to him from your heart, from the truth of your being, of where you are.

It's the great declaration. If you can sing it and declare it genuinely in the face of your troubles. Whatever my lot, you have taught me to say, it is well with me.

And that's not about your outer circumstances necessarily even changing. Sometimes they do, sometimes God might move in those areas. But whether he does or doesn't in those areas, or whether they do or don't change, your soul can always be at rest and at peace. A peace of God that surpasses all understanding, the Bible says. A peace of God that can guard your hearts and minds. Because when you receive Jesus, you receive his Spirit within you. And he's within you. You don't have to go trying to find him in the external circuit, you know, kind of externally, where all the troubles may be. You don't even have to look at those troubles. You can just commune with him internally. You might share from the truth of your soul, but then you hear what his voice says to you in the midst of that. And the Bible talks that when we follow the Spirit, when we seek to sow to please the Spirit, in other words, our actions, the things that we do, are in response to the Spirit of God, and we want to please him. When we live like that, it starts to build within us the fruits of the Spirit. A joy that overcomes, peace that prevails, love that endures. And you're able to say, it is well with my soul. I want to read a very little bit from somebody else who's put out a message in the last week or so, a lady called Anne Ballard. And this is all about intimacy with God, or an invitation into intimacy with him. She says this, this month, I feel God's inviting us into deeper intimacy with him. There is grace to build community afresh and develop new friendships. God is providing immediately and supernaturally for areas of need. Take steps of faith in partnering with God and bringing him what you have. It's time to form covenantal relationships where we cover each other in our weaknesses instead of ostracizing those with whom we disagree. This month, ask God for the steps of faith he'd have you take and how to partner with him in seeing divine shifts in your life. Then she reads the scripture, Exodus 33. Moses said to him, if your presence does not go with us, do not send us up from here. We're all created for intimacy as we are made in our Father's image. He longs to know us and to be known by us. So many have become disenchanted by religion. What is left is a gaping hole in their hearts. Whether they were wounded by the church in some way, or they've become disenchanted with people whose failures have become public and known, they're seeking more. And whether they realize it or not, they're seeking a deep relationship. God put inside of us the desire to know him and to be known by him. However, often in the church we're taught all about God without truly knowing God the person, or Jesus or Holy Spirit. Just as with people, we can know all about someone without actually knowing them. For instance, I can know all about a professional athlete without knowing them personally. The fact that I know all their statistics doesn't mean I have an actual relationship with them. In some cases, the knowledge of God can get in the way of relationship with him. Religion makes God impersonal, but the truth is that God created us for intimate and intentional relationship. He knows the number of hairs on your head because you are his child. If you felt distracted, disconnected, and weary, this word's for you. If you're feeling raw and disillusioned, God's inviting you back into an intimate relationship with him. Ask God what his next steps are for you to reconnect to his heart. Is he calling you to lay something down for a time? It could be fasting from social media or TV or something else that's taken the place of your time with him. Lay that down on the altar and intentionally spend time in his presence, without agenda, simply for the enjoyment of being with him. He delights in you, just as you delight in him. Allow your heart to come back to the sweet enjoyment of his presence.

Bible says, to God, your voice is sweet, your face is lovely. Whatever you might think, align yourself with what he thinks and live in the freedom of that. Good night, God bless, and Lost in Wonder.

0: I used to work in the IT industry, and over that time there was many, many situations where there was deadlines, there was pressures. I personally was just feeling under so much stress. So much strain with all the different things that needed to be done, and I just couldn't see the way forward through some of those things. In fact, sometimes I used to sit down in the morning and sort of wonder what was the best thing to do next. In those times, I just used to sometimes put my head on my desk and just say, Lord, there's so much to do. I just can't see the way through it, and just help me with this. And almost immediately, I always used to feel then a sense of release and of that pressure. And I could see a way forward through that I hadn't seen before. I know that was God just sort of perhaps opening the mind up to see the way forward. And that happened numerous times. Yeah, the pressure was still there. Yeah, there was still loads to do, but I could get on with it. He answered those prayers. And I've sensed his real presence in those times. And it's made such a difference.
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0: It seems that this entire generation has lost its sense of purpose. Purpose. We build solid houses but cannot construct lasting homes. We are smarter but not wiser, bigger but not stronger. We know more but understand less. We write more books but fail to take the time to read them. Conquer space but cannot conquer our habits. Flirt with fantasy to avoid reality. This entire generation has lost its sense of purpose.
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3: What are you doing? Where are you going? What are you trying to achieve? There was a purpose in you being born. It was a mistake that you're here.
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3: Life wasn't intended to be this way, and it can be changed if you just catch a revelation of who God is and what he wants to do in your life.
5: Do you understand that God has a plan for your life? An incredible plan. He chooses ordinary people and does extraordinary things through him.
6: And so, we have to make a choice.
4: You've only got one life. If you blow this one up, you haven't got another one. This is not a practice.
7: You can't turn back. Not now.
8: Do you want to take a leap of faith?

worship him right now. Just give him glory. Close your eyes and lift your hands. Tell him in your own way how much you love him. Tell him in your own way what he means to you. We worship you, Jesus. We worship you, Jesus.

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1: When I was at school, I didn't know I was dyslexic, and they didn't have a name for it then. And what happened was they just said I was thick. And the teachers just said, when you leave school, I was coming up to 16, you'll never get a job because you can't read and write and you're thick. I believe that my Heavenly Father, by this time, had known the Lord for a couple of years, and he said he would look after me and take care of me, as it were. And there was a real sense of peace in that. And he's opened the doorway to actually become an electrical engineer. It took a little while with studying and things, but it's just amazing how God undertook in one of the final exams. We had a lot of circuit diagrams that had to be memorised and what have you, very complicated. God ended up, it was like a photographic memory I had. Not only in this exam, I shut my eyes, I could see the photos. It was like a photo of this circuit diagram, star delta starters, and I could even read the small print on it as well. And I got 98%. He's a great God. He's one that undertakes in very practical things like the job situation, not just when you're at church.
2: Listen and believe.
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2: From the Sky News Centre at 6. The Prime Minister is expected to confirm an £8.4 billion investment later in the next generation of UK nuclear submarines. Andy Burnham says it will protect Britain for decades to come and help support tens of thousands of jobs and apprenticeships. But Shadow Defence Secretary James Carsledge claims it's a re-announcement of funding previously confirmed. Our Chief Political Correspondent John Craig says the PM was asked about defence spending yesterday.
3: He just said in terms of our NATO commitments, we'll honour those commitments. No commitment on the 3.5% of GDP target or even the a 3% target a bit earlier.
2: The US military says it's hit dozens of targets in Iran in a new series of strikes lasting 2 hours. It says they were a strong response to Iranian missiles launched towards American forces in the region a day earlier. The body of a Scottish woman's been found inside a suitcase in an abandoned building in Greece. Authorities say the victim, who's being named only as Elizabeth, was identified by fingerprint data. FIFA boss Gianni Infantino has insisted a plan to sell stakes in the World Cup can turbocharge football around the world, but it's been met with criticism, with European governing body UEFA accusing FIFA of trying to enrich themselves and their friends. Scotland's double Commonwealth champion Angharad Evans says it's surreal to be taking home two gold medals. She added the 200 metres breaststroke title in Glasgow last night to her 100 metres crown earlier this week.
4: It was the environment that made it fun and the country that I'm swimming for that made it fun, and you know, showing off the hard work that I've done and having my coaches and my family there supporting me, which made just my whole week really fun.
2: And it's claimed parents will spend an average of 88 hours scrolling on their mobiles over the summer holidays. A survey's found more than half of children think their mums and dads miss family moments because of their phone use. That's the latest. I'm
0: this
2: Tanya Snuggs.
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2: 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Didn't discover, I was shown. When I was lost, I was called.

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8: From the Sky News Centre at 7, Andy Burnham says investment in new nuclear submarines will help keep the country safe, as well as protecting jobs and driving apprenticeships. The Prime Minister's confirmed £8.4 billion of spending to get the new HMS Dreadnought ready for service. The US has completed a wave of what it described as heavy strikes on Iranian targets overnight. It follows attempted Iranian attacks on American forces in the Middle East earlier in the week. Donald Trump gave this warning last night.
9: We're going to be hitting them very hard because it's our turn to hit them. They know it's coming. They're asking us not to do it. But, they tried shooting it last night. So we had five rockets shot going 8,500 miles an hour. And all five rockets were knocked down to the ground.
8: Meanwhile, several parts of Ukraine have been hit by Russian strikes just hours after President Volodymyr Zelensky warned a massive attack was imminent. It's reported children are among those killed. A Scottish woman has been found dead in a suitcase in Greece. Authorities there say the body of a woman in her 30s was discovered in an abandoned building in the capital, Athens. FIFA president Gianni Infantino says plans to sell off stakes in its football competitions, including the World Cup, is an opportunity but not an obligation. UEFA nations will attend an emergency meeting today after the proposal caused much opposition. Infantino, who says £30 million will be given to member organisations who approve the idea, says it could have a huge impact.
10: Many, many other fans from everywhere in the world would gain immeasurably from this game-changing potential. It will transform football in their countries. But again, it is simply a choice for our members.
8: And Kate O'Connor's won Northern Ireland's first gold at the Commonwealth Games in Glasgow, taking the heptathlon title. Swimmer Ann Harrod-Evans picked up her second gold for Scotland in the 200 metres breaststroke. That's the latest.
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on my mind. Toby Mac and Forrest Frank kicking off this morning's breakfast show with Heaven on My Mind. We'll do this morning's first thing thought after this one from Damien. Oh,

0: Right, let's do first thing thought. You're about to get a slice of ancient wisdom, a proverb which highlights two contrasting approaches in life. Have a listen and see what you make of this. A faithful person will be richly blessed, but one eager to get rich will not go unpunished. Or put it this way, get-rich-quick schemes are rip-offs. Committed and persistent work pays off. You see, while the haste to get rich often involves moral compromise and a lack of integrity and other severe consequences, faithfulness is tied to reliability and integrity, in turn leading to both spiritual and material prosperity.
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1: That song's been in the Cross Rhythms Top 10 chart for 6 weeks now and sits at number 3 in the current countdown. Brandon Lake and Nick Jonas with The Author. And it's Thursday morning's breakfast show. I'm Chris with you. And we continue with music from Ann Wilson.

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Welcome along to The Breakfast Show. It's Thursday, the 30th of July. Of course, we had the World Cup tournament take place in the US, Canada and Mexico recently. Spain beat Argentina in the final. Argentina were in the very first World Cup final. It was on this day in 1930, Uruguay beat Argentina to win the very first FIFA World Cup, beginning what has become the world's biggest sporting tournament. 60 years ago today, the British band The Troggs reached number one in the United States with their classic hit Wild Thing, which became one of the defining songs of the decade. It was 6 years ago NASA launched the Perseverance rover to Mars. It later landed successfully and continues exploring the Red Planet. Some of the things that have happened on this day in history. Meanwhile, in terms of famous birthdays, the actor and former governor of California, Arnold Schwarzenegger, was born on this day in 1947. Sir Christopher Nolan, the British film director, was born in 1970. His big films include the Batman films, Interstellar, Dunkirk, and more recently Oppenheimer. The actress Lisa Kudrow, best known for playing Phoebe in Friends, was born on this day in 1963, while singer-songwriter Kate Bush was born in 1958. Her big hit, of course, is Running

Stephen Stanley with Your Heart on the Cross Rhythms Breakfast Show. Coming up in the next 20 minutes, you can play along with my quiz, The Link. You'll hear the fourth question for this week's quiz. Before then, I've got music lined up from Aaron Cole, Liddy Lynn, and the South African band Tree 63. But first of all, here's Mary Claire.

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1: A derelict plot of land has been turned into a community garden to help reconnect residents with nature. It's called Potter's Patch and it's situated on Bucknell New Road in Hanley and features growing areas, fruit trees and spaces for relaxation. Melissa Underwood is the project manager for Groundwork West Midlands and she said it comes after pleas from local people for a space to grow vegetables and add colour to the area and to improve Hanley's biodiversity. Interactive events such as volunteering sessions and gardening projects will be held throughout the summer and beyond, perfect for both nature lovers and curious children. In fact, St Luke's Academy, which is located opposite the new garden, the pupils there have been involved in supporting Potter's Patch, and they're looking forward to growing raspberries and attracting butterflies. Amjib Wazir is the Deputy Council Leader for Stoke-on-Trent City Council. He said Potter's Patch will create opportunities for people of all ages to learn new skills and spend time outdoors. And residents are encouraged to get involved with the project. And you can get in touch to express your interest via their Facebook page. Just search the Potter's Patch on Facebook.

0: from her EP Metamorphosis. That's Liddy Lynn with Think of You.
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2: Nothing like a good run at the coast, but I better head back. 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
3: Coast Guard,
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4: Yeah.

As with most propositions that people put forward, there is, of course, an element of truth in what she's saying. But a broader truth is that words are, in fact, very excellent ways of communicating our thoughts and ideas, the happenings of our lives and even our feelings. Sometimes we simply want to cop out of reasonable obligations and responsibilities, so we seek to confuse the situation with diversions such as, I really can't put into words how I feel. Don't fool yourself that mystical ideas are a substitute for the foundation of solid truth either. The idea that some truths are even bigger than our pain is ever true. This is John Smith.

0: Thursday morning's breakfast show. It's time to play The Link. You're about to hear all four questions for this week's quiz. The Link. The questions are simple and straightforward. Most importantly, what is The Link itself?
1: Here's your Link master, Chris Manford.
0: That's the word that connects, that links together the answers to the following questions. So complete the title of the 1990s film starring Kevin Costner and Whitney Houston about a former Secret Service agent who takes on the job of protecting an R&B singer. The something guard. The what guard? It's one of the most famous suspension bridges in the world, spanning a 1 mile-wide strait and connecting the San Francisco Bay with the Pacific Coast in California. The Golden Something Bridge. The Golden What Bridge? Question three. Complete the phrase. It's an informal term for traditional ideas, traditional ways of thinking, traditional ways of doing things. Old something. Old what? And here's question four. A shoe or a boot with wheels attached to the bottom, allowing the wearer to glide along flat surfaces like a floor or rink. A shoe or boot with wheels attached to the bottom is a roller what? Roller something. Hopefully you've got some correct answers there. Now, what's the link?
1: The link.
0: What's the word connecting, linking together the answers to the questions that I've just posed? Let me know what you think the link is by calling 01782 20 40 10. You can email breakfast@crossrhythms.co.uk. Hopefully you have worked out the link. I'll be revealing the link and all of the answers to the questions as well. That's coming up on tomorrow morning's programme. So there is a bit of time to think about this, and you can email in at any point. Once again, it's breakfast@crossrhythms.co.uk.

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4: So on this week's show and next, I'm looking back on some of the best album releases so far of 2026. And it was back in January, Jamie McDonald released her self-titled debut album. She's got a really interesting story. Jamie was kicked out of the house by her stepfather when she was 15, just for singing. In her teenage years, Jamie had become addicted to drugs. She dropped out of high school and moved to Los Angeles, suffering from periods of homelessness and really getting in with the wrong crowd. Until she found faith in Jesus, and made a life-changing decision to turn her life around. That story is what she's communicating in and through the songs on her debut album. And so this next song I'm going to play from it is Won't Let Go.

Jamie McDonald and Won't Let Go. It's from her self-titled album. It was released in January, a former featured album of the week here on The Breakfast Show, and I'm just playing some more tracks from it once again this morning, as this week and next I take you through some of my favourite albums that we've featured on the show so far this year. We've got another track to come from that album then by Jamie in the next hour. You

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3: From the Sky News Centre at 8. The Prime Minister will announce an £8.4 billion investment in the next generation of nuclear submarines later. Andy Burnham claims they'll help protect Britain for decades and support 47,000 jobs and apprenticeships. He's visiting Barrow-in-Furness, a town dominated by BAE Systems, where its submarine facility is the main employer. Defence Secretary Wes Streeting says it's an exciting day.
4: There's a lot to go at, there's a lot to do. I'm relishing the challenge. We're getting announcements out the door. And with it, rebuilding our defence, reindustrialising Britain and giving young people the apprenticeships, jobs and opportunities they're crying out for.
3: But the Conservatives say the money's a re-announcement of funding previously confirmed. Homes and a holiday park have been evacuated as crews battle a major forest fire on the Suffolk coast. It broke out on Dunwich Heath last night. Fire station manager Dan Davis says it's complex and being driven by the wind.
5: The incident has subsequently been upgraded to a major incident. We currently have approximately 90 firefighters on scene working incredibly hard in arduous conditions to bring this fire under control.
3: It comes as there have been a series of wildfires across the UK this summer, including one in the Cairngorms that's been burning for 2 weeks. Half of England's been declared in drought. It's reported children are among 13 people killed after missile attacks across Ukraine. The capital, Kyiv, and Lviv in the country's west are among the cities hit. President Zelensky warned last night that Russia was planning a massive attack. A man's been arrested after a firearm was used outside a mosque in York. Police say they're questioning a 44-year-old white UK national after what it's called a disturbing incident early this morning. And it's claimed parents will spend an average of 88 hours scrolling on their mobiles over the summer holidays. A survey's found more than half of children think their mums and dads miss family moments because of their phone use.
0: This is Cross Rhythm City Radio.

Kicking off the second hour of this morning's breakfast show, it's Josiah Queen and ZVC with Demons. This morning's Summer Sizzler track comes from Ten Rock, and I'll play that in a mo after Elevation Rhythm.

Elevation Rhythm with a key estoy. It's got a real summery vibe, hasn't it, that one? It's the Cross of Them's breakfast show for your Thursday, and you're about to hear this morning's summer sizzler. A really hot new track for the summer. And it comes from an artist and producer based in New York City called Ten Rock. And I've featured some of his music on the show just in the last few months. He's just put out his debut album. So new from that release by Ten Rock, this is Call My Name.

0: He's just released his debut album titled God is a Person. That song's taken from it. Call My Name from Ten Rock. And that's this morning's Summer Sizzler track.
1: A voice for change. A voice for good.
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3: Here's Alex, pedalling off to work. And here's Nikki, driving off for a morning coffee. You know the drill, Nikki. 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Whoever you meet, travel like you know them. 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

0: Yes, it will. Oh, yes, it will.
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2: I'm Sonia Farrell. This is Business Spotlight in partnership with Cross Rhythm City Radio and Baba Baboon. Joining me in the studio this week, we've got Steph Norfield from Black Onyx Academy, and we've also got Will Davies-Hill from the X Group, as well as an apprentice from the Hex Group, Ben Rowley. Steph, Will, Ben, hello, how are you?
3: All good, thank you. Lovely to be here.
2: Good,
4: yeah,
2: good.
4: Brilliant, thank you much, yeah.
2: Good, good. You right, Ben?
5: Very good, yeah, you?
2: I'm good, thank you. Now, Steph and Will, you have been in before, but on different circumstances at completely separate times. But Steph, Black Onyx Academy, I'm going to come to you first. You're the instigator in all of this. So Black Onyx Academy, a UK accredited training provider, not just in security, first aid, but also safety and professional development. And you also go into the community that I'm aware of as well, delivering various youth programmes to all sorts of different young adults around Stoke-on-Trent and the surrounding areas. Before we go anywhere, do you want just to elaborate a little bit more on the work that you do in communities?
3: Yeah, of course, yes. So as a veteran-owned, veteran-led organisation, something that's quite a big passion of ours is working with young people and building resilience in communities. So we created the first and only accredited workshop surrounding knife crime, because we know that's a big problem, and it's called SALT, Save a Life Today. Mm-hmm. So we deliver that to schools, colleges, local organisations, but we also offer that in a tailored version to young people to instill in them the understanding of the consequences, what knife crime really is, how to stay safe online, but also how to handle conflict. And in line with that, we also run a workshop called Operation Mindset, mm-hmm. which draws on everything we got taught in the military: teamwork, communication, discipline and resilience. And we offer that in a 6-week programme to local communities, again schools, colleges, etc. as well.
2: And the reason why you're here, there's been a significant development as well to do with Save a Life Today. What is the milestone, I'm going to call it, that you've just reached, and you're here as well with the Hex Group?
3: So the milestone is having the first veteran owned and operated mobile knife amnesty van, which has a dual purpose, which means we can actually deliver our workshops from the side of it as well, as well as obviously being able to deposit bladed articles without fear of any consequence. But in the early days, it was just a security van, yep. which we donated, mm-hmm. And without the likes of the Hex Group, these two lovely gentlemen, it would still be a welfare van. So we needed their skills, their professionalism, to be able to upgrade it, convert it into what is now a really good, positive community engagement vehicle.
2: And you just mentioned there, you know, Will sitting next to you from the Hex Group, the collaboration, Will. How have the Hex Group supported this? Steph's just mentioned there, you know, the van needed to be converted. I'm going to ask you, one, why you got involved, and two, what work have you actually carried out?
4: So, yeah, so Steph came to us, and I met Steph through the Staffing Chambers of Commerce, mm-hmm. And I'm a veteran myself as well, so that we quite linked up quite quickly and quite well. And then Steph came to us with this vehicle that he wanted converting, and with his goal of becoming this knife amnesty vehicle. When it came to us, it was requiring quite a lot of work to become what his vision was. So we got the vision from Steph and what work needed to be done. It was a complete overhaul of where it was to what it needed to become. So we needed to redo the graphics on the outside, so wow. Peel the graphics off, and then come up with a new brand and logos to go on there, and then get that converted so it looked correct when it went out into the public. The inside, we needed to have this knife safe a depositing area, mm-hmm. so it's safe and working and feasible and usable in there. And then the centre area where Steph wanted to deliver the training from, that needed to be converted and overhauled with the TVs and monitors, electrical systems upgraded, and then an awning put on the side of it as well, so if Steph gets a little bit damp, if it's raining, mm-hmm. he can continue to deliver his training from the side of the vehicle as well. So there's a lot of work that went into it. Mm-hmm. The actual physical conversion took just over a week, with 5 apprentices working on the vehicle at any one time, and then the delivery and the obviously upskilling, the design of it all had to be done as well.
2: And then I'm just going to come back to a point that you mentioned there. You said that you reached out to suppliers as well, you know, some of your suppliers and everything, and they wanted to get involved. So it's turned into quite a big collaboration, really. So did you tell them straight away what it was all for, and were they really like receptive to it?
4: Yeah, so they were. Every single supplier I went to was really receptive, as you asked. But some of the apprentices, even when they were asking, it was their job to go out to the suppliers and them to email them and get engaged with it. So it's developing the young people that we have on site, mm-hmm. as well. And all of the suppliers came back with positive reports, even asking us what colour we want for the awning, you know, what else can we do? And they were really, really passionate about joining as well. Yeah, it's a really great incentive.
2: Yeah, and again, you know, well done for all of that. Congratulations on all that and everything. And you've mentioned apprentices.
4: Yeah.
2: And we've got a lovely apprentice waiting patiently with us in the studio as well, who's actually worked on the van and on the conversion of the van. And it's Ben Rowley. Hello, Ben. Welcome again.
5: Hello.
2: Do you want to tell me a little bit more about what you actually did? What was your role?
5: It was just a mixture of things. So from running the cables for the tellies, like a few electrical things, help stick the floor down. Mm-hmm. We've done that as a team, to be fair. And then like the awning, for example. Mm-hmm. So there was like all three of us, was all on ladders, and then you had to get two other people to pass it through. Obviously it's big, everything in it, so we had to help with that. And then just some of the fitting, so putting the chairs back in, like coat hooks,
2: yeah,
5: and all stuff like that. So yeah, like a good variety of it.
2: And how did you see, and what did you feel when you saw the, you know, the end product and it was all done?
5: I was proud. Yeah, it's like, to see what it was to what it became, it was quite an achievement. Obviously doing it with like fellow apprentices, like it was good to know that we're capable of doing something together to a good standard for a good cause. So yeah, I was really pleased to see it.
2: Don't go anywhere. I'll be chatting more with Steph, Will, and Ben in a few minutes.
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1: This is Business Spotlight. I'm Sonia Farrell, and I'm chatting to Steph from Black Onyx Academy about the new Knife Amnesty van, which has been converted with the help of Will and Ben from the Hex Group. I'm going to come back to you, Steph. We're going to talk more now about the Knife Amnesty van, because we've talked a little bit about Black Onyx Academy. Obviously, we've mentioned the collaboration with the Hex Group and everything, but this is a serious thing. It's not nothing, you know, we'll sit here and talk and we'll be, oh, great, this is a great collaboration and everything, all the work that's been done. But this is serious. So what is the next step for this van, and what are you going to be doing with it?
2: So we are taking it out to community events, youth festivals, some of the workshops that we're already delivering in the community, the mindsets. We're taking it there just to gauge the thoughts of these young people initially. Again, it's all about building trust and relationships and rapport with these young people, so you can have that honest conversation. So they're the first steps. We are actually taking it out on the road next week with Staffordshire Police. There's park suites happening in local areas, mm-hmm. so we are teaming up with the police on that initiative as well. Mm-hmm. Once we have established ourselves across the Staffordshire area, we're looking to take this nationwide, try and push it as far as wide as possible. Like I said, the benefit of it is it's not just a mobile knife amnesty van. You're not just depositing knives. We can teach from this vehicle. You know, we can have a variety of different courses delivered: emergency first aid and catastrophic bleeding, how to use the bleed control kits, how to talk to young people about the consequences, the operation mindset. So there's so many different avenues of training. Yes, it's a serious issue. Yes, we need to get knives off the street, but part of that is education, and that's partly why we've got it as a dual role.
1: And then, you know, you've just mentioned there working with Staffordshire Police and everything, and I believe you also work closely with like local authorities and things like that. So outside of all of that and all this collaboration that you've already got, has anybody yet, people who are getting to know now about the van, are you getting approached yet, or is it too early to know at the moment about people who want to help and support?
2: It's literally after the after one of the news reports went out on Friday following the launch, I had an email from a local prison saying, we've seen you on the news, we want to know more about the project. So I think the more that this is spread around, and the more we are already seeing this collaboration, like I said, with the X Group and with all the other organisations that are jumping on board to show their support, that's what it takes. It's not just to one person, one organisation solution. It is everyone coming together with a like-minded approach to say, right, this is what we need to do, we need to tackle this together, and it is working. I think you can really see the impact coming through.
1: One more question, Steph, if that's okay. So Black Onyx Academy, we've talked about the programmes already being delivered, you know, SALT, Operation Mindset, obviously the Knife Amnesty van, this is a big step now, but is there anything else quite significant as well which Black Onyx Academy are going to be doing in the coming months?
2: So we are continuing with our security and medical training. So when we talk about medical training, that's your emergency first aid, your first aid at work, and your first responder emergency care. We are actually starting to deliver paediatric first aid as well, due to all the youth organisations that we're working with. So we are trying to push ourselves as far and wide as an education outfit to try and help build resilience in the community.
1: And Will, I'm just going to come to you. You've talked a lot about apprentices and apprenticeships, and obviously we've got Ben here with us as well today. If anybody out there is wanting to learn more about apprenticeships, where can they find you or the Hex Group? Where's best to go?
3: So go to the Hex Group website, okay, and then you'll find out there's careers advice in there on how to apply for an apprenticeship scheme. And each year we also have an open evening in the February, so you can come along and have a look and see what we are doing. We recently just won a gold accreditation for Next Gen Makers.
1: Brilliant.
3: So we are a gold accredited apprenticeship provider as well now, so it's, you know, really well done. And we're getting bigger and bigger each year, and we offer different levels and different courses in our apprenticeship. Yeah, so go to the Hex Group website and you'll find information there.
1: Steph, I'm going to come back to you for the last word. 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
2: So all of our information is on www.blackonyxacademy.com. There are different drop downs on there, everything from Operation Mindset, Save Your Life Today, to all the first aid training that we offer. Just chuck me an email and I can answer any questions you may have.
1: Thank you. Thank you, Steph, Will and Ben. Thank you so much for coming into Business Spotlight. I hope you've enjoyed it.
2: Thank you. Cheers.
1: That's Steph Northfield from Black Onyx Academy, Will Davies Hill and apprentice Ben Rowley from the Hex Group, here on Business Spotlight with me, Sonia Farrell.
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1: A trampoline club has opened a dedicated gym in Stoke-on-Trent following an investment of £250,000. 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And their facility boasts Olympic standard equipment, including 9 full-size trampolines and a foam pit. The club offers a range of classes for all ages and abilities, from children's, recreational and family fun sessions through to elite athletes' competitive training sessions. 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Husband and wife duo Daniel and Kate Greaves, both of whom have competed internationally, are overseeing the centre and its operations. They've been joined by coach Jay Scowler, who's trained GB gymnasts, and he believes the gym will produce future trampolining champions of the future here in Stoke-on-Trent. Well, you can find out more about the club by jumping on over to their website or their Facebook page. 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

It's the band Jaron with Poetic on the Cross Rhythms Breakfast Show. Thursday, the 30th of July. Coming up, some ideas and inspiration for you if you're off this week with the kids, the second week of the school holidays, and wondering what to do. I'll tell you about some of the things that are taking place. We'll have another track from the album that I'm featuring on this week's show by... Sorry, the album I'm featuring on this morning's show by Jamie McDonald. And that's as I take you back through some of my favourite album releases so far of 2026, this week and next. You'll hear tunes from John Michael Howell. We've got The Younger Skate coming up. And Evan and Eris.

0: weekend.
1: 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During the back end of this week at Middleport Pottery, they've got summer play with clay sessions on, and they're self-led clay sessions. Kids can get creative. They can use tools, cutters and mats provided, whether it's creating whatever they imagine or using instruction sheets to make different creatures, flowers or even a bottle oven. So it's £3 per child. Adults don't need to pay, and that runs the back end of this week from 10 a.m. through until 3:30 a.m. to 3:30 p.m. I should say, at Middleport Pottery. There's more information on the Middleport Pottery website. And then let's do one more. The Mitchell Arts Centre, they've got a packed programme of workshops and film screenings on during the summer holidays as well. Find out what's on by heading to their website, mitchellartscentre.co.uk.

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2: So let's get another song from one of my favourite album releases so far of 2026. It was right at the beginning of the year, Jamie McDonald released her self-titled debut album. And it's really an album that serves as a personal and vulnerable testimony of her faith, about a broken family background, about dropping out of school and getting involved in drugs, and her friends were involved in gang violence and things like that, and until things started to turn around for her. So this song, taken from that debut album release, here's Jamie McDonald with Ain't No Way.

now. Ain't No Way is from Jamie McDonald and from her self-titled debut album. And one of my favourite albums released so far of 2026. Tomorrow I'll be featuring another album that was released earlier in the year by Lecrae.

0: That song actually features two sibling groups collaborating together, Evan and Eris from the US and Lindy from Sweden, with the track Heartbeat. Now, coming up on The Breakfast Show after the news at 9, you'll hear tunes from Capital Kings, Ryan Ellis and Luke Bauer. We've got this morning's First Thing Thought on the way, social commentator Mal Fletcher, and you can play along with my quiz, The Link. But up to the knees at 9, here's Johnny Swim.
1: The wave I'm surfing at times could use some adrenaline. I've always tread on the head of serpents, never really fool with Slytherin. I never really cared for the beef, my dear, more so in the venison. I want the presidential and the Benjamins, but none of what was happening on many men. Pray I'm Neo when the shots get popped, block is hot. Tesla heat and my cross got swapped. I'm with Reebok, now the clock is stopped. Pause. Yeah. Okay, they say what happened locally can never happen globally, but now they notice me and be approached.

0: Right, let's do first thing thought. You're about to get a slice of ancient wisdom, a proverb which highlights two contrasting approaches in life. Have a listen and see what you make of this. A faithful person will be richly blessed, but one eager to get rich will not go unpunished. Or put it this way, get-rich-quick schemes are rip-offs. Committed and persistent work pays off. You see, while the haste to get rich often involves moral compromise and a lack of integrity and other severe consequences, faithfulness is tied to reliability and integrity, in turn leading to both spiritual and material prosperity.
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2: Here's Alex, pedalling off to work. 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
1: Don't make small plans, said one writer. They have no magic to stir the blood of men. We all want our lives to amount to something. Jesus Christ calls us to become part of a world-changing force, to become a light in our world, a city shining on a hill for all to see. Through the power of faith, Jesus empowers us to influence our world more than it influences us. Why not start looking for God's plan in your life today? This is Mal Fletcher.

0: Welcome along to The Breakfast Show. It's Thursday, the 30th of July. Of course, we had the World Cup tournament take place in the US, Canada and Mexico recently. Spain beat Argentina in the final. Argentina were in the very first World Cup final. It was on this day in 1930, Uruguay beat Argentina to win the very first FIFA World Cup, beginning what has become the world's biggest sporting tournament. 60 years ago today, the British band The Troggs reached number one in the United States with their classic hit Wild Thing, which became one of the defining songs of the decade. It was 6 years ago NASA launched the Perseverance rover to Mars. It later landed successfully and continues exploring the Red Planet. Some of the things that have happened on this day in history. Meanwhile, in terms of famous birthdays, the actor and former governor of California, Arnold Schwarzenegger, was born on this day in 1947. Sir Christopher Nolan, the British film director, was born in 1970. His big films include the Batman films, Interstellar, Dunkirk, and more recently Oppenheimer. The actress Lisa Kudrow, best known for playing Phoebe in Friends, was born on this day in 1963, while singer-songwriter Kate Bush was born in 1958. Her big hit, of course, is Running Up That Hill.
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0: across the six towns of Stoke-on-Trent and Newcastle-under-Lyme. 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
1: A derelict plot of land has been turned into a community garden to help reconnect residents with nature. It's called Potter's Patch and it's situated on Bucknell New Road in Hanley and features growing areas, fruit trees and spaces for relaxation. Melissa Underwood is the project manager for Groundwork West Midlands and she said it comes after pleas from local people for a space to grow vegetables and add colour to the area and to improve Hanley's biodiversity. Interactive events such as volunteering sessions and gardening projects will be held throughout the summer and beyond, perfect for both nature lovers and curious children. In fact, St Luke's Academy, which is located opposite the new garden, the pupils there have been involved in supporting Potter's Patch, and they're looking forward to growing raspberries and attracting butterflies. Amjad Wazir is the Deputy Council Leader for Stoke-on-Trent City Council. He said Potter's Patch will create opportunities for people of all ages to learn new skills and spend time outdoors. And residents are encouraged to get involved with the project. And you can get in touch to express your interest via their Facebook page. Just search the Potter's Patch on Facebook.

0: 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Your Heroes Awards, sponsored and supported by brilliant businesses and organisations, celebrates the achievements and great work of people around Stoke-on-Trent and Staffordshire. Categories include Child of Courage, Carer of the Year, Charity Champion, NHS Hero and Community Group of the Year. 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
2: People often find themselves craving for foundations in their lives. They long for a lifetime partner, a firm friend, a stable family, a group in which they can feel part of a strong communal bonding.

Sometimes people see the need for something far deeper than all that, and they actually go searching for God and religion. Tragically, a lot of people have been stripped of many of their foundational supports. Perhaps their parents have separated. Perhaps they haven't got one friend they can truly rely on. I encourage you not to lose hope. I do believe Jesus really loves people who are adrift from the crowd and the mainstream of culture. Everyone, from runaway children to prostitutes, lepers, and those who suffer bigotry because of their race. He cares for them all. And believe it or not, he cares for you. This is John Smith.

0: Thursday morning's breakfast show. It's time to play The Link. You're about to hear all four questions for this week's quiz. The Link. The questions are simple and straightforward. Most importantly, what is The Link itself?
1: Here's your Link master, Chris Manford.
0: That's the word that connects, that links together the answers to the following questions. So complete the title of the 1990s film starring Kevin Costner and Whitney Houston about a former Secret Service agent who takes on the job of protecting an R&B singer. The Something Guard. The What Guard. It's one of the most famous suspension bridges in the world, spanning a 1 mile-wide strait and connecting the San Francisco Bay with the Pacific Coast in California. The Golden Something Bridge. The Golden What Bridge. Question three. Complete the phrase. It's an informal term for traditional ideas, traditional ways of thinking, traditional ways of doing things. Old something. Old what? And here's question four. A shoe or a boot with wheels attached to the bottom, allowing the wearer to glide along flat surfaces like a floor or rink. A shoe or boot with wheels attached to the bottom is a roller what? Roller something. Hopefully you've got some correct answers there. Now, what's the link?
1: The link.
0: What's the word connecting, linking together the answers to the questions that I've just posed? Let me know what you think the link is by calling 01782 20 40 10. You can email breakfast at crossrhythms.co.uk. Hopefully you have worked out the link. I'll be revealing the link and all of the answers to the questions as well. That's coming up on tomorrow morning's programme. So there is a bit of time to think about this, and you can email in at any point. Once again, it's breakfast at crossrhythms.co.uk.

0: Love it. Wake Up Mr. Crow is from Switchfoot.
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0: So on this week's show and next, I'm looking back on some of the best album releases so far of 2026. And it was back in January, Jamie McDonald released her self-titled debut album. She's got a really interesting story. Jamie was kicked out of the house by her stepfather when she was 15, just for singing. In her teenage years, Jamie had become addicted to drugs. She dropped out of high school and moved to Los Angeles, suffering from periods of homelessness and really getting in with the wrong crowd. Until she found faith in Jesus, and made a life-changing decision to turn her life around. That story is what she's communicating in and through the songs on her debut album. And so this next song I'm going to play from it is Won't Let Go.

Jamie McDonald and Won't Let Go. It's from her self-titled album. It was released in January, a former featured album of the week here on The Breakfast Show, and I'm just playing some more tracks from it once again this morning, as this week and next I take you through some of my favourite albums that we've featured on the show so far this year. We've got another track to come from that album then by Jamie in the next hour.

Brave Jesus with Take Me Higher. Coming up on the show after the news at 10, you'll hear tunes from 21 Pilots, Safika. We've got this morning's Summer Sizzler track on the way as well by Ten Rock. But to the news at 10, here's Citizens.

See, I got a praise inside of my body that won't leave me alone, and it's making me shout. I know his power when speaking his name, so you gon' hear.

Lathan Warlick featuring Cecina with Holy. And before that, you heard 21 Pilots. So we're going to play this morning's Summer Sizzler track now. It comes from a New York City artist and producer called Tenrock. I've been featuring some of his tunes on the show in the last few months. And Tenrock's just put out his brand new album called God Is a Person. And from it, this is Call My Name.

0: He's just released his debut album titled God is a Person. That song's taken from it. Call My Name from Ten Rock. And that's this morning's Summer Sizzler track.
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4: 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A fusion of atmospheric rock textures with raw, honest songwriting. It's a powerful release for anyone unsure of what comes next in life. It's both a confession and an invitation to sit in the space between brokenness and breakthrough. And a reminder that sometimes the greatest strength is found in surrender. Trustfall by Stephen Stanley. 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
2: Listen.

0: multi-million pound transformation work is getting underway at Burslem Market Hall. The roof of the Grade 2 listed market building on Queen Street is going to be replaced, and other improvements will be made to bring the building back into use. It's been closed to the public for 23 years. Approximately £4 million will be spent on the project, which is being funded through the City Council, the Government and Historic England. And it's all set to be completed by May next year. Inside the hall, there's now a complex matrix of scaffolding that's been erected as Stoke-on-Trent-based contractors BSN Group get ready to strip back the current roof. After a tour around the building, I spoke to Stoke-on-Trent City Council leader Jane Ashworth.
1: I was amazed when I went in. I hadn't realised that every inch of it is scaffolded. Well, when you think about it, it's quite obvious, really, that if you're going to get up and protect that big arcing roof, you've got to be able to get into every inch of it, as it were.
2: Yeah.
1: So that's all good. But the key to me is what happens in the future. Mm-hmm. I've just had a chat now with an organisation called Next Phase, and they're market specialists. And we've engaged with them to do all the possible costings and design of the future of the future use of the indoor market. But first, what we know we're going to be doing is, as soon as it's ready, which will be about 10 months' time perhaps, is once the roof's done, once the electric's done, once the water's done, once the sanitation's done, once the Wi-Fi's in there, the floor needs to be redone because it's not level anymore, if it ever was, and there'll be theatre, music, arts, food to begin with, beer festival maybe, who knows, see how that goes, and then while we establish the full-time future use of it for the next 50 years with a bit of luck.
2: Yeah.
1: And you know what's really clever? Just round the corner on Queen Street, we're knocking through one of the shops that the council owns, putting in a window so people can go in at viewing days to have a look at progress,
2: right.
1: Which is pretty clever, isn't it?
2: Yeah.
1: Wasn't my idea, but it was pretty clever.
0: So members of the public will be able to have a look at the progress that's been made inside the market hall. I put it to the council leader that more money would be needed to bring it all back into full use.
1: Well, yeah, but hang on a minute, that's true.
2: Yeah.
1: Yeah, but it's better than that. We can, with the amounts of money that we've got, bring it into, they call it meanwhile use, which means it isn't fully tarted up, but there's loads of stuff you can be doing. So that's happening, and that's not bad going for now. There's also, I think it's 10 flats up there, which we're working out, which are pretty scuzzy, which need bringing into back into proper use. They're council flats. Well, the council owns them at the moment. So, you know, there'll be people living there as well with a bit of luck.
0: David Williams is the Labour MP for Stoke-on-Trent North. He was also on the tour and told me he was pleased to see work beginning at the market hall.
3: It is wonderful to have gone into the Burslem Indoor Market today. I've been up and down that scaffolding, having a look at the works taking place. What people are saying to me is there's a buzz around Burslem. That's the word I'm hearing on the doorstep. That's when I'm in the town centre. And people are really excited because they can start to see now new life being brought back into the building. So to see the work going on here at the Indoor Market today is wonderful, as you've seen.
0: Well, the work at the market hall goes hand in hand with other work that's taking place on historic buildings in Burslem, and this includes a £3.5 million project to safeguard the nearby Grade 2 listed Wedgwood Institute for future use. And it comes months after Stoke-on-Trent City Council declared a heritage emergency in the city, calling for £325 million of public and private investment over the next decade to prevent historic heritage sites and buildings from being lost forever. Mr. Williams says he's working hard to try and secure more funding for the city.
3: That was a tough thing to say we have got a heritage emergency in our city, but it's also right to make people aware that we've got to act and we've got to act now. Now, it's not easy to get the amounts of money in that we need, but that's no excuse for not doing our best to get the money in. So we've got to start somewhere. We're starting with the indoor market. We've got the work taking place. As you know, we've done the work to safeguard the Wedgwood Institute right next to us here, and we're going to keep doing that work and seeing what money we can pull in.

0: not given up yet.
1: Many people have pains in their lives. They've been so disappointed, so broken, almost lost the desire to even live. Been rejected many times, I've been disappointed many times, I've been failed many times. But are you going through darkness? There's a future. There's a way forward. There's hope.
2: Well, how I do this. I'm not giving up.
1: We will make it.
2: I'm not giving up.
3: I'm not giving up yet.
4: I'm not giving up yet.
2: Don't know how I'll get there. I'm not giving up yet.
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0: Lifeboat from Ray, a recent number one hit on the Cross Rhythms Top 10 chart. At number one this week, then, it's NF with Home. Will he get a second week at number one? I'll be bringing you the Cross Rhythms Top 10 chart based on music sales and radio airplay this forthcoming Sunday at 5 p.m.
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0: A trampoline club has opened a dedicated gym in Stoke-on-Trent following an investment of £250,000. 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And their facility boasts Olympic standard equipment, including 9 full-size trampolines and a foam pit. The club offers a range of classes for all ages and abilities, from children's, recreational and family fun sessions through to elite athletes' competitive training sessions. Olympic gold medalist Bryony Page cut the opening ribbon for the club recently. Husband and wife duo Daniel and Kate Greaves, both of whom have competed internationally, are overseeing the centre and its operations. They've been joined by coach Jay Scowler, who's trained GB gymnasts, and he believes

0: The gym will produce future trampolining champions of the future here in Stoke-on-Trent. But you can find out more about the club by jumping on over to their website or their Facebook page. 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
1: 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We've got you covered.

0: It's the second week of the school holidays, and I'm on a mission on my programme to keep you up to date with some of the brilliant events and activities on for kids and young people during the summer break. 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During the back end of this week at Middleport Pottery, they've got summer play with clay sessions on, and they're self-led clay sessions. Kids can get creative. They can use tools, cutters and mats provided, whether it's creating whatever they imagine or using instruction sheets to make different creatures, flowers or even a bottle oven. So it's £3 per child. Adults don't need to pay, and that runs the back end of this week from 10 a.m. through until 3:30 a.m. to 3:30 p.m. I should say, at Middleport Pottery. There's more information on the Middleport Pottery website. And then let's do one more. The Mitchell Arts Centre, they've got a packed programme of workshops and film screenings on during the summer holidays as well. Find out what's on by heading to their website, mitchellartscentre.co.uk.
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1: So let's get another song from one of my favourite album releases so far of 2026. It was right at the beginning of the year, Jamie McDonald released her self-titled debut album. And it's really an album that serves as a personal and vulnerable testimony of her faith, about a broken family background, about dropping out of school and getting involved in drugs, and her friends were involved in gang violence and things like that, and until things started to turn around for her. So this song, taken from that debut album release, here's Jamie McDonald with Ain't No Way.

0: Ain't No Way is from Jamie McDonald and from her self-titled debut album, and one of my favourite albums released so far of 2026. Tomorrow I'll be featuring another album that was released earlier in the year by Lecrae.
1: Shattered windows, shattered dreams, buildings left in vacancy, shadows of what used to look like home.

Eli Gable with Holy Ghost Town. Thank you for listening into my programme. This morning, I'll be back tomorrow from 7am, kickstarting your Friday with the Cross of Limbs Breakfast Show with loads of really great tunes. We'll be hearing from the High Sheriff of Staffordshire, Pritpal Singh. I'll be replaying an interview I did recently with Gareth Snell, the Labour MP for Stoke-on-Trent Central. And we'll have other stories for you as well. That's tomorrow morning from 7. Join me on The Breakfast Show. Coming up next, it's Community Choice with stories from around our local community, plus tunes from Holvey, Phil Joel and Seth Schlieter. From 3 this afternoon, John Bellamy brings you City Drive. Have a great rest of your Thursday.

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3: From the Sky News Centre at 11. Heat waves in May and June caused the deaths of nearly 3,000 people in England. The UK Health Security Agency says 2,877 excess deaths were linked to the hot weather, almost double the 1,500 figure observed last summer. Temperatures topped 37.7 degrees last month. It comes as homes and a holiday park have been evacuated as crews battle a major forest fire on the Suffolk coast. It broke out on Dunwich Heath last night, is the fire manager Dan Darvin.
4: The incident has subsequently been upgraded to a major incident. We currently have approximately 90 firefighters on scene working incredibly hard in arduous conditions to bring this fire under control.
3: Dan Davis there. Half of England's been declared in drought. The Defence Committee chair has warned the government might have to pay more for military kit if it delays saying how it will meet spending targets. Defence Secretary Wes Streeting says the funding to allow 3% of GDP to be put towards the armed forces needs to be in place first. Eddie Howe has left Newcastle United after 5 years as head coach. He led them to a first domestic trophy in 70 years and two Champions League campaigns. But a number of key players have been sold this summer and the club's missed out on multiple targets. Supporter Paul Rutter says Howe's one of the best managers they've had.
5: I'm absolutely gobsmacked. 25 days or so before the new season is due to start. And this is the decision and this is the outcome. Eddie Howe, I said on Sky Sports last season, I would have trusted the man with my bank card.
3: Former New Zealand captain Stephen Fleming has been named England men's test coach, with Joe Root returning to the role of captain. The ECB says it's appointed one of the most highly regarded coaches in world cricket. And Sir Paul McCartney has been shortlisted for the Mercury Prize for the first time. Others hoping to win the award for Best Album include Olivia Dean, Ray and Florence and the Machine. That's the latest. I'm Tanya Snuggs.
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0: for the thing. Who you praying on now, rich man? Who you praying on now, rich man? Who you praying on now, rich man? Who you praying on now, rich man?
1: Holy Spirit, speak through me. I couldn't leave my deal, but I signed a thing. Reach told me be free and made it right today. So thankful, Reach, man.
2: Thank you, Reach, man.
1: Young ruler met the Christ, but he walked away. Saddest story ever told, can't rewind this thing. I'm so sorry, Rich, man. Who you praying on now, Rich, man?
3: Broadcasting from the heart of the Potteries, this is Cross Rhythm City Radio.
4: A £24 million investment at one of Stoke-on-Trent's most important historical sites has been approved, with more plans for regeneration also coming forward. Spode Regeneration Limited has been given the go-ahead to restore another building on the Spode site, transforming a building into new offices, a state-of-the-art recording studio, and a home for 30,000 copper plates belonging to the Spode Museum. A £20 million AI data centre is also included in the plans. The site is already home to several creative businesses, including advertising agency VCCP, digital animation company Cass Waterman, and the multimedia agency iCreation. Recently, developer Capital and Centric, the company behind the goods yard by Stoke Station, working with the council, submitted a planning application worth £6 million for further development at the Spode site. They're hoping that the creation of a public space with independent bars and cafes and restaurants, as well as workspaces and paddle courts, will bring more people into the site. Joint Managing Director at Capital and Centric, Tom Wilmot, said the plans were the beginning of long-term transformation at Spode. It's hoped the work will start later this year and be finished at some point next year.
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0: Across the six towns of Stoke-on-Trent and Newcastle-under-Lyme, this is Cross Rhythm City Radio.
1: Staffordshire Police are warning people to stay vigilant this summer after the threat of a terrorist attack was increased to severe in April. The force has highlighted official guidance to stay alert and to report anything that doesn't feel right to police and security straight away. This comes alongside increased cooperation with businesses and event organisers, where staff are being encouraged to stay alert to potential threats. The Joint Terrorism Analysis Centre added that this guidance is not based upon intelligence of a specific threat to our area, but instead as a national preemptive measure following the growth of Islamist and extreme right-wing groups in the UK. For individuals, this means staying alert but not alarmed and learning how to identify threats. Further advice can be found online on the government website gov.uk/act.

0: It's a dog walk. I do it every day at home. I don't need to plan it. Check the tide. Check my phone. Why do I need to take my...
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1: Two Stoke-on-Trent parks have been recognised as being among some of the best parks in the country after they were awarded Green Flag status for the eighth year running. Over 2,300 parks and green spaces were granted the Green Flag Award recently, including Burslem and Hanley Parks. The Grade 2 listed Victorian parks have been recognised for their historic significance and for the way they bring vital green spaces to their local communities. Hanley Park has benefited from extensive restoration in recent years, while Burslem Park remains one of the country's best preserved Victorian parks. Keep Britain Tidy is the distributor of the Green Flag Awards, and they said they give the status to parks and green spaces with high standards of management, maintenance, and visitor experience. Amjad Wazir is Stoke-on-Trent City Council's Cabinet Member for the Environment, and he said the Green Flag status reflects the hard work and commitment of their parks teams.
0: Music and life.
2: 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I hope you're ready to have a ton of fun.
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3: Lonely Hearts advisor Ruth Ostrow informs us that one of the most frustrating things that can happen to you in a relationship or marriage is being with someone who is emotionally deaf.
4: You say I only hear what I want to.
3: Self-help group Landmark have identified how individuals hear specific comments or opinions no matter what is actually said. For example, they can hear, "You're not good enough," coming at them in every conversation. This leaves the communicator in a mess trying to get across messages outside of the limited perspective of the hearer.
4: And you say, I only hear what I want to, I don't listen hard, don't pay attention to the...
3: So many people treat God just like this. For example, they only hear that they are bad, or alternately that God loves them so they can do anything they like. Take some time to listen to the many things Jesus is trying to communicate to you. You may find his message is just what you need to hear.

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1: A community support group for people with lung conditions has hit out at a council's £400 million plans to replace the incinerator at Hanford with a new one. Stoke-on-Trent City Council says its current incinerator is reaching the end of its life and they want to build a new one on the same site when the contract to operate the current one runs out in 2030. The council are calling the new incinerator an energy recovery facility. They say it would be cleaner and more efficient than the current one, would generate more electricity back into the grid, and supply heat to the city's district heating network. Well, Breathe Easy offers peer support groups for people with lung problems in our area. They're campaigning for the council to halt its plans for a new incinerator, saying the area has suffered from generations of industrial air pollution. They claim even with modern filters, incinerators release ultrafine particles and toxin into the air, and they claim the new ERF would make Stoke a dumping ground for regional waste. They've called on the local authority to instead invest in more recycling. In response, Stoke-on-Trent City Council has issued a statement addressing various points. They say the new facility would generate energy from waste that can't be recycled, avoiding the need to dump waste in landfill. And they say that modern facilities would be subject to strict environmental standards that are tightly regulated by the Environment Agency. Well, you can search online for New Hanford Incinerator if you want to find out more about the council's plans.
0: Broadcasting from the heart of the Potteries. Cross Rhythm City.
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0: Now, at a time where increasing numbers of people are experiencing anxiety, loneliness, depression, and emotional distress, could the ancient practice of pilgrimage help people find new hope and meaning? Dozens of old pilgrimage routes have been revived across the country in recent years. David Pott was instrumental in reviving Two Saints Way, which runs between Chester and Lichfield and goes right through the heart of Stoke-on-Trent. And the Staffordshire Pilgrims' latest project is Walks for Life. David is convinced that a pilgrimage is not only good for mental health, but spiritual growth and personal transformation.
1: Everybody says that being out in the outdoors is just critical for good mental health. You know, perhaps those who are in the depths and the darkness of depression could walk on the way of light, and we could sort of perhaps provide meditation for people as they walk, if they're in depression, and to see if they can come out of depression walking on the way of light. Or those who have no meaning in life, and or even perhaps been, you know, tempted towards taking their own lives, the way of life.
0: Well, David's just turned 80 years old and has raised thousands of pounds to get the Walks for Life project off the ground. And you can find out more by going to the Go Health website, gohealth.org.uk/walksforlife.

0: It's a dog walk. I do it every day at home. I don't need to plan it. Check the tide. Check my phone. Why do I need to take my...
1: Hey, boy!
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7: 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His latest release represents a shift from the grief of losing his parents to hope and renewal. 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
3: I've been going to church for all my life, really, but it came to a point it wasn't really meaning anything. I was just going to church just for the sake of going to church. But about a month before I went to university, I had a car crash where I should have been killed, really. And it really made me look at my life and what I was doing and where things were going. I was going probably about 40 miles an hour and I skidded going into a corner and managed to turn around the corner, but I was on the wrong side of the road and I went heading onto another car, and the car was literally concertinaed in half and we just walked away from it. And the fire brigade were called because, of course, they expected to come and cut people out and whatever, and they came in and thought they'd just taken the bodies away because there was no one in the car. And said, "Oh, how many dead then?"

0: I was just saw that God was with me in that. He really protected me. And I mean, I was in hospital 3 days, and I shouldn't have been there at all. Should have been in the mortuary, really.
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0: across the six towns of Stoke-on-Trent and Newcastle-under-Lyme. 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
1: A derelict plot of land has been turned into a community garden to help reconnect residents with nature. It's called Potter's Patch and it's situated on Bucknell New Road in Hanley and features growing areas, fruit trees and spaces for relaxation. Melissa Underwood is the project manager for Groundwork West Midlands and she said it comes after pleas from local people for a space to grow vegetables and add colour to the area and to improve Hanley's biodiversity. Interactive events such as volunteering sessions and gardening projects will be held throughout the summer and beyond, perfect for both nature lovers and curious children. In fact, St Luke's Academy, which is located opposite the new garden, the pupils there have been involved in supporting Potter's Patch, and they're looking forward to growing raspberries and attracting butterflies. Amjad Wazir is the Deputy Council Leader for Stoke-on-Trent City Council. He said Potter's Patch will create opportunities for people of all ages to learn new skills and spend time outdoors. And residents are encouraged to get involved with the project. And you can get in touch to express your interest via their Facebook page. Just search the Potter's Patch on Facebook.

0: for Stoke-on-Trent and Newcastle-under-Lyme. This is Cross Rhythm City.
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0: across the six towns of Stoke-on-Trent and Newcastle-under-Lyme. 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
1: A raft of improvements are on the way for Longton, including a new public space outside the town hall as part of a major £1.9 million regeneration project. Revised traffic layouts, the creation of a red route, and upgraded traffic signals are also among the planned projects which aim to improve the movement of vehicles through the town. Council leader Jane Ashworth told us things will be made better for pedestrians too.
2: There's going to be a network of improvements to pedestrian links, for instance, bringing the rail station, the bus station, the town centre, together with Tesco's, easier to get around.
1: But the real showstopper is the creation of a new public space outside the town hall, with plans to make an accessible plaza with seating and greenery. The work is part of a wider £6.5 million public realm programme that will also see works take place in Tunstall and Stoke. Government funding from the Transforming Cities Fund and the city's bus service improvement plan is making this revitalisation possible. Most of the work will be carried out in stages, and most of the construction work will take place on weekdays to reduce disruption to the busy weekends.
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5: 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And a reminder that sometimes the greatest strength is found in surrender. Trust Fall by Stephen Stanley. 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
6: In a new biography of Bob Dylan, Behind the Shades, the author states that in the 60s and 70s, Dylan was destroying himself with drugs and alcohol and would have killed himself except for two dramatic events in his life. The first was a motorcycle accident, and the second his conversion to Christianity. Dylan says that after one particular concert, he needed something that night. I didn't know what it was, and I looked in my pocket and I had this cross, which had earlier been thrown onto the stage. Dylan went on to say, "Jesus put his hand on me." While it's true that Dylan is no longer seen to be overtly Christian, the fact remains that if it weren't for his conversion experience, he may well be dead today. There are times when all of us feel the need for someone or something way beyond ourselves to lift us up, help us out, and restore our sense of worth or direction. This is John Smith.

0: lips. We release the sound to break through the atmosphere, and we release it now.
1: The Bible says that righteousness exalts a nation. If that is the case, the corollary has to operate as well, namely that unrighteousness will take a nation downhill. If you have those things compromised, a society can really begin to flounder. Young people must understand that the rules of the road and the Bible are not there to spoil their fun, but to protect their happiness and their spiritual and moral well-being.
0: People, call you near, call you near, call you near.
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0: When temperatures rise during the summer, it can be tempting to look for somewhere to cool off. But emergency services are warning about the dangers of open water after more than a dozen young people died around the country during the heatwave in May. Inspector Isabel Hunt is on the Northwest Underwater Search Team.
1: Be aware of the dangers. Despite the hot weather, I know it can be tempting. There could be some idyllic locations that people want to get in and swim. But just be aware of cold water shock and unforeseen dangers, so hazards, fast flowing water. 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
0: Staffordshire Fire and Rescue Service is reminding people that swimming in locations like canals, rivers and lakes can be dangerous for reasons just outlined. 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Now, more information about water safety can be found on the Staffordshire Fire and Rescue website, and that's staffordshire.gov.uk.
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3: From a child star on Broadway to R&B hitmaker, we take a look at the history of Lee Varsey. We report on the rise of US singer and songwriter Patrick Mabry. And one-time Hillsong singer Aidan King speaks about relocating to the US and developing a solo career.
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0: across the six towns of Stoke-on-Trent and Newcastle-under-Lyme. 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
1: A bridge over the Dee Road in Stoke-on-Trent is set to be closed until spring next year as works get underway on major repairs. The A5006 Campbell Road Bridge will be closed in both directions, excluding the footpath, for the foreseeable future. David Winwood is the project manager for National Highways. He said the scheme includes repairing bridge joints, the concrete bridge deck, and waterproofing systems. He said this would help the bridge become safe and reliable for longer. A new shared-use cycle path will also be introduced as part of the works, along with a widened footway, making it easier and safer for both cyclists and pedestrians to use the road and navigate its junctions. New barriers, lighting and signs will also be installed, as well as the introduction of a new crossing. The bridge will be closed from the 27th of July until next spring, with some overnight closures on the Dee Road itself underneath the bridge up until the 7th of August.
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3: It's a dog walk. 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
1: The new High Sheriff of Staffordshire says he's enjoyed his first few weeks in the role and was honoured to be appointed to it. Pritpal Singh began a one-year term in April, and the father of three and grandfather of four is a Staffordshire-based entrepreneur. He has an MBE for his sustained contributions to the regional economy and charitable causes. A High Sheriff is a royal appointment designed to be a non-political, voluntary and independent role and assists with a range of public community services, as Pritpal explains.
2: Oh, High Sheriff, my role is... as I say, it's one of the oldest role in this county, over 1,000 years. And we represent, in a way, a king. So I basically look after the courts, the judges, the prison, probation service, fires. So that's for 1 year.
1: Pritpal is also the first Sikh High Sheriff of Staffordshire. And during his time in the role, he wants to bring people together of different faiths.
2: And when I became a High Sheriff for this year, what I wanted to do was to bring various different faith groups together. Doesn't matter which religion you belong to, we're all the same.
1: He was speaking to us at the Stoke-on-Trent Civic Prayer Breakfast and told us he's planning an event to bring people of different faiths together in October.

0: 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Your Heroes Awards, sponsored and supported by brilliant businesses and organisations, celebrates the achievements and great work of people around Stoke-on-Trent and Staffordshire. Categories include Child of Courage, Carer of the Year, Charity Champion, NHS Hero and Community Group of the Year. 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
1: The newly appointed chief executive of Staffordshire Chambers of Commerce says rises in employers' national insurance contributions is hitting small and medium-sized businesses in the area hard. Stuart Elford was speaking to Sonia Farrell on Business Spotlight, a partnership between Cross Rhythm City Radio and PR firm Baba Baboon.
2: What business is struggling with is costs before they make a profit.
3: Yeah.
2: So they're not making a profit because of the cost of NI, because of the cost of all these things. And I know, you know, all politicians will say there is no magic money tree, but it's business that drives the economy.
3: Yeah.
2: And you know, 98% of businesses are SMEs.
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7: The word loneliness actually covers a wide spectrum of concepts. There's that internal profound sense of isolation. There's the sense of feeling a lack of somewhere where one truly belongs. There's a sense of not feeling part of something bigger and more meaningful. There's a sense of feeling incomplete without a partner. Or perhaps more commonly these days, having a partner but still feeling an awesome sense of cosmic loneliness.
8: I'm not alone, but I am lonely. I'm insatiable and I can't get enough.
7: Jesus often interacted with people ostracized by the general population, like a particular woman who had had five different husbands but still felt profoundly alone, empty and directionless. He made the extraordinary claim that only he could truly quench the inner thirst. Love your partner, but don't fall into the trap of thinking that sex and marriage are the great keys to bringing ultimate fulfillment. Don't try to get from a human partner what you can only get from God. This is John Smith. If you

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1: We are the masters of our fate. The task which has been set us is not above our strength. Salvation will not be denied us.
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1: A £2.3 million advanced green technology centre has opened in Stoke-on-Trent, providing new training opportunities in green technology, retrofit skills and sustainable construction. The facility is based at the Burslem campus of Stoke-on-Trent College and it will help to build the green and retrofit technical skills that are needed across the area. It features industry standard facilities such as electric vehicle charging training bays, solar PV systems, heat pump technology, and wall insulation training. And employers will be able to make use of the facilities and the specialist equipment, giving them opportunity to upskill staff, improve productivity, and support innovation without the need to travel outside of the region. Hassan Rizvi is the college's principal and CEO. He said the centre strengthens their position as a leading technical college and reflects the strong partnerships that they have with employers to ensure that learners develop the skills that industry needs both now and in the future. Well, funding for the development came from the government and provided through Stoke-on-Trent City Council. To find out more, you can go to the college's website, stokecol.ac.uk. That's stokecol.ac.uk/green-technology.
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0: Cody Carnes and Run to the Father. 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
1: I'm with the Reverend Chris Wickland, the Vexed Vicar. Now, Great Britain has a great heritage when it comes to Israel with the Balfour Declarations and many Christians writing that document. But today the Church of England seems to be turning their back on Israel. Would you agree with that?
2: I'm afraid I have to go along with that, yeah, and say that I do believe the Church of England are turning its back on Israel. We've seen this really since October the 7th, just a complete complicit silence on behalf of the church to call anything out. And all it seems to be doing all the time is taking one side of the whole war. It's all, you know, everyone pray for Palestine, the poor Palestinians, nothing about the attack on the Israelis by Hamas or anything like that. So it's very much a one-sided aspect. And now with this reading of the Keres 2 Palestinian document, again, we're seeing kowtowing to just purely a one-sided narrative.
1: Does the Church of England actually understand that Israel is actually fighting terrorists and terrorists don't actually play by the rules?
2: You know, I'd love to actually ask some of these people to their face what they actually think on that point, because they're either so indoctrinated that they just can't see the truth, or they just don't want to see the truth, because the reality is that they just hate Israel. You know, there is a problem here in Britain with replacement theology. It's infested everything. And so the church, for the most part, I'd probably say 70%, that's 70% of the church here in Britain is anti-Jewish in that respect, that it is replacement in its theology, does not think that Israel has anything to do with anything. And then they read in their own Bibles that when Jesus returns, he's coming back to Israel. You know, there's all, I just don't understand why people can't see it. You read Romans chapters 9, 10, 11. It's so clear that God has a place for Israel and it's important. You read the early covenants with the Abrahamic covenant. And again, Israel will be given a piece of land that will be theirs forever. I just don't understand how so many Christians just turn a blind eye to such a momentous subject, especially as we said off camera, we're heading towards the end of days. Israel becomes the very central pivot stone, if you like, upon which everything revolves around. And if you don't get Israel, you don't get anything.
1: How deep is replacement theology in the Church of England?
2: The nature of the Church of England, unfortunately, it's very much very deeply bound within it. Now, during parts of previous history, you had people like in the Clapham sect that essentially started coming to this understanding that actually, you know, there is a plan for Israel. And so that's really where kind of Christian Zionism kind of really started to grow here in the UK. And that was about 150 years ago. But predominantly, the Church of England is covenantal in its theology, which means that it is replacement and sees nothing to do with Israel. And the fact that Israel are there is just a coincidence. But let's take that argument, right? Even if that were true, right, which it isn't, but even if that were true, as Christians, you still can't take a one-sided only argument on this. So it actually, they're using their theology to justify and to mask their actual anti-Semitism.
1: Is Christian Zionism a dirty word now in the UK? And is it a way of actually being anti-Semitic, but by saying it's Christian Zionism, not just Christian Zionism, but being a Zionist in general?
2: Yeah, so the left weaponized Zionism as a form of Nazism, which is a complete oxymoronic thing to say. It's like, that's just ridiculous. But yeah, there are a lot of Christians, a lot of churches, you know, if you're kind of even vaguely pro-Israel, it's like, oh, you're a Zionist, and it's all. But you and I know that the term Zionist, all it means is that the Jews have a right to determine a homeland for themselves and their own state. Why is that okay for everybody else on the planet, but not Israel? Why, you know, and when we see so much in the scriptures that point to the fact that, you know, Israel will become a nation again in one day and all the prophecies and stuff, I just don't understand why Christians won't see it and don't see it. But in answer to your question, Christian Zionism is a dirty word here in the UK, but we just wear it as a badge of honor because it's true. We believe biblically that the Jews have a right to determine their own state and their own homeland, which is in the land of Israel.
1: Now, if you support replacement theology, are you more likely to be pro-Palestinian rather than, you know, the biblical call that says in the book of Genesis, I will give you this land as an eternal covenant?
2: Yeah, no, definitely. It seems to be that if you are replacement in your theology, I wouldn't say it's true for everyone, so we've got to be careful of that, but I would generally say that if you're replacement in your theology, you're already well on the way to an anti-Semitic worldview because you just don't see the Jews as being relevant. You've replaced them. and therefore they mean nothing, which is just a terrible thing to say or even to think. It's like, well, how come every other people group in the world don't get replaced and wiped off the proverbial theological map just because you think they do? Yeah, so I do think that if you go down that road, you instinctively end up disliking Israel.

0: Do you think the church hasn't actually learned anything? Because we know that people like Martin Luther, for instance, he was very anti-Semitic in some of his writings, which even Hitler used. And today we seem to be going down the same route again.
1: Yeah, I mean, it's like it was in the days of Bonhoeffer in Germany. He warned the churches about the rise of anti-Semitism and the rise of hatred to the Jewish people. But they just, for the most part, they chose to turn a blind eye to it. And the church, ironically, became politicized. And they allowed the state to do terrible crimes against the Jewish people and just pretended that it wasn't going on. And we're seeing exactly the same thing now. When October the 7th happened here in the UK, the silence that came from the church was deafening. They just wouldn't speak up, wouldn't talk about it. You know, even if you didn't agree with Israel theologically or politically, what happened on October the 7th was an abomination. It was a pogrom against Israel. It was one of the worst atrocities against Jewish people in modern times. The fact that the church stayed silent on that particular issue is deafening. And it was really shocking that one of the greatest pogroms, the worst pogrom, sorry, that's happened in modern history was just completely ignored for the most part by the church.
0: Now, how damaging is this to Jewish-Christian relationships?
1: Well, the thing is here in the UK is there is a lot of good Christian-Jewish relations amongst various organisations. So on one sense, that hasn't changed. The downside is that it's always the same faces. You know, if you go to, I'm not being rude, but if you go to the pro-Israel events, you're going to meet the same people that you met last year and the year before and the year before. And that's concerning because we need to be winning hearts and minds to understanding the truth of what's going out there. So I don't think it's going to hurt anything initially, but the trouble is with the Church of England, they hold a lot of political clout, and that puts pressure on our politicians, to put pressure on Israel and or on the United Nations, and that is bad for Christian-Jewish relations.
0: The Church of England has adopted the Kairos 2 declaration. Are they just following the pro-Palestine mob on the streets of London with their hate banners? What is this Kairos 2? What does it mean to the Church of England?
1: Well, the Kairos 2 document, the trouble is with it is, as you know, it only basically gives one side of the argument. It's basically a constant criticism that the conflict is almost, the conflict with the Middle East, as in Gaza, is exclusively just through one moral lens. And it's just all anti-Israel all the way through. And the fact that the Church of England has wanted to go along with this, again, we're seeing here in the Church of England, the Church of England has basically endorsing same-sex blessings of marriages. They have gay practicing gay clergy within the Church of England. It's quite often that they endorse pride events. So as a church, I would personally say that the Church of England is now pretty much apostate. And so for them to go along with this pro-Palestinian narrative, it almost seems kind of like where they have to go, really, because they are so bought into the Marxist cultural narrative now over here in the West that they just seem to have bought it. You know, they tell people off like me for being political, yet they're the ones that are being politicized, and actually they're the ones that are being political because they're pushing through one narrative. Whereas people like myself, we are speaking against the politics of the day by standing up for scripture and righteousness.
0: And of course, the Bible does say about, you know, once you listen to one man's story, it seems right, and then you listen to someone else's story, and of course, and then you can judge something. So if they're only just hearing one side of the story, they're going to be very, very biased indeed, aren't they? And it's not even biblical to do that.
1: No, that's right. The Torah teaches that on account of two or three witnesses, whereas this whole document is just completely one-sided. It's all about the Jews that are guilty of, what's the word, colonizing, colonialism, guilty of genocide. All of these accusations, which are not actually borne out in actual reality. You know, there's people that have looked into this and have said Israel is not guilty of committing a genocide. And it's all this kind of one-sided narrative. You know, I often say to these people that say, you know, oh, Israel are this, that, and the other. I said, have you ever been to Israel? No, and I never want to go. And I said, well, maybe you should go because it's probably one of the most cosmopolitan places I know in the world. You've got Christians, you've got Jews, you've got Druze, you've got Arabs. They're all living together in Israel. It's no apartheid state, none of this rubbish. It's actually quite an amazing place to be and to see the complexities of all the religions and stuff that are going on in Israel. It's a wonderful place how they work that out. But people here in the West don't see it and they don't want to see it either.
0: Have you been to Israel and have you actually been to both sides, where you've been to the Israeli side and also been to the Palestinian side? And what do you think of the Holy Land?
1: So I've been to Israel quite a few times. I haven't actually been to Gaza. Although I would like to say this point as well on all of this issue is people forget things. And what they forget is Israel gave them the Gaza Strip, which is what they call Palestine, amongst other parts. And, you know, people forget that. And the reason why Israel had to do what it did to defend itself is because then this Gaza Strip, basically all the money that was pumped into there to make it into this haven city of paradise, if you like, in the Middle East, just ended up, all that money was funded into terror tunnels and into terrorism. And so Israel had an obligation to defend itself. So I've been to Israel many times, and I think it's a beautiful country. I love it. And as I said, it's one of the most cosmopolitan places in the world. It's not apartheid. And anyone that says apartheid are just basically don't know what they're talking about.

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1: Here's Alex, pedalling off to work. And here's Nikki, driving off for a morning coffee. You know the drill, Nikki. 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And for horse riders, like Joe and Daisy here, slow down to under 10 miles per hour and allow at least 2 metres. Whoever you meet, travel like you know them. 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

Today's classic track there comes from One Republic, and it's a shame. This is City Drive on Cross Rhythms. In the next 25 minutes, music from Switchfoot, Bethel Music and John McLaughlin to take us up to the news at 4. Also a bit of John Smith wisdom as well. Here's Matthew Parker and Hidden Eyes.

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Hot Press wrote about Bono, lead singer of rock band U2, the hedonism for so long synonymous with rock and roll, the old nothing succeeds like excess, was something U2 rebelled against when they emerged in the late 70s. Bono said, "We pointed out the contradictions, that the leather jacket doesn't equal rebellion. Smashing a hotel room is something the system wants. The record company loves to pay the bill because it's the cheapest press they can get, and the hotel likes it because they get a new room. Destroying your own guitar just means you'll have to buy another one, and that's part of the establishment." But Jesus was the right kind of rebel. He put his life on the line to challenge greed, selfishness, racism, hate and indifference. Let's quit just kicking authority, rules, parents and kids. It's time young and old rebelled against all selfishness. It's time to get beyond mere protest anyway. It's time to live positively for what lasts and what really matters. This is John Smith.

0: That's called Not There Yet from John McLaughlin. One more song from Bethel Music to take us up to the news after this true story.
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1: 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You're the one that has to walk through it. Walk through it. Walk through it. Walk through it.
3: I know of a place in China where a whole village came to Christ. It was a mining village. And normally the shift finished at 12 o'clock, and God said to the man whose job it was to call the shift to an end, sound the siren now. 10 o'clock in the morning, he said, I can't, sound the siren. And this man, compelled by the Holy Spirit, sounded the siren. And people came up out of the pit 2 hours early. And they said, why have you done this? We're earning money and it's not the end of the shift. Why have you done it? He said, because God told me to do it. When every man came to the service, there was a tremendous earthquake. The whole village rushed to the pit head thinking they'd lost their husbands and their sons. And they found every person there safe. And they said, what happened? And the authorities said, this man's God told him to sound the hootu. The whole village came to Jesus. That's God. I cannot explain it. But I know a God who works that way.
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5: From the Sky News Centre at 4, firefighters in Suffolk say a wildfire the size of around 140 football pitches is still developing, but they don't expect flames to reach a nearby nuclear power plant. Sizewell B's monitoring its spread but is operating as normal. Hundreds of residents near Dunwich Heath have been evacuated, with no timeline yet on when they're likely to return home. Many are being looked after at Westleton Village Hall. Barbara Buckley's its chair.
6: This morning we had breakfast for 60. All the local farm shops delivered food. A professional chef came and provided breakfast. So again, a wonderful response for the community.
5: Meanwhile, drought warnings for Wales have been updated and extended to now cover the whole country. Data shows Wales has only had 8% of its average rainfall this month, making it on track to be the driest July since records began nearly 200 years ago. More than half of England's also in drought. A mum and her boyfriend have been jailed for a combined total of 50 years for murdering her 2-year-old daughter Isabel Welsh on Teesside. 22-year-old Harrison Simpson's also been convicted of sexual assault. Interest rates have been kept on hold for the fifth time in a row. They remain at 3.75% despite some concerns about how the war in Iran has hit the economy. Al Ahly head coach Matthias Jessler is now the favourite to replace Eddie Howe as Newcastle boss. He's left the Premier League club after almost 5 years in charge. Newcastle supporters outside St James's Park are getting used to the news.
7: Really disappointed that he's gone, to be fair.
8: He's done the best he could for us. He's gone far enough, hasn't he?
9: I feel sad that he's gone, and I think he's done great for the team.
5: And Sir Paul McCartney secured his first Mercury Music Prize nomination at the age of 84. He's shortlisted alongside the likes of Olivia Dean, Ray, Dave and Suede for the award recognising the album the year's best album. This only takes place later this year.
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0: be using chains. About the thing, the whole label. About a suit for the thing. About a suit for the thing. Who you praying on now, rich man? Who you praying on now, rich man? Who you praying on now, rich man? Who you praying on now, rich man?
1: Holy Spirit, speak through me. I couldn't leave my deal, but I signed a thing. Reach told me be free and made it right today. So thankful, Reach, man.
2: Thank you, Reach, man.
1: Young ruler met the Christ, but he walked away. Saddest story ever told, can't rewind this thing. I'm so sorry, Rich, man. Who you praying on now, Rich, man?
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5: Welcome back, second hour City Drive. Holby there and Young Rulers starting the hour. Love that track. We've got Sofika lined up, Jake and Mates, and Olivia Stern. If you want to get in touch, please do email me, city.drive@crossrhythms.co.uk. It'd be good to hear from you. Here's one of the strongest songs of the last 7 or 8 years. It came out around COVID time and still on our playlist. Jordan St. Cyr.

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Olivia Stone's Circuit Rider music, Never Had a Chance. 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
2: Here's Alex, pedalling off to work. And here's Nikki, driving off for a morning coffee. You know the drill, Nikki. Allow at least 1.5 metres when overtaking cyclists, or more if driving over 30 miles per hour. And for horse riders, like Joe on Daisy here, slow down to under 10 miles per hour and allow at least 2 metres. Whoever you meet, travel like you know them. Think, follow the highway code, and let's help keep everyone safe.

Mavis Staples with Chicago. Now, this next song is the first release from a new album. It's actually an album of new versions of songs from Toby Mac's Heaven on My Mind album. And this is a collaboration with Forrest Frank on that title cut, Heaven on My Mind.

0: Join me, Anne Donaldson, on Close Encounters each Sunday evening. 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
1: An excellent songwriter, Samantha Ebert, and No One Knows, the artist behind Flowers, if you remember that one. We've got John Foreman and Madison Cunningham soon, also Stephen Stanley. And John Smith is talking about pessimism. Oh no. Next, it is Rachel DeLong, new song from her album Confessions of a Church Kid. This is called Neighbour.

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1: Nothing like a good run at the coast, but I better head back. 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

0: Pessimism, we are told, has to do with how we approach problems and crises. Dr. Martin Seligman informs us that our depression and disillusionment are simply a logical consequence of our own pessimistic attitudes. We say, what's the real problem here?
1: Of course it's me.
0: When you always heap all the blame on yourself for things that have gone wrong, rather than being more realistic about the other person or circumstances, it's inevitable that you're going to convince yourself to feel miserable and worthless. Some people think of themselves as the ant's pants, my gran used to say, but some just have miserable levels of self-esteem. Don't ask other people to take you out of black holes you put yourself in. Ask for some outside advice and perspective and learn to be realistic in your assessments. It may really be you that's putting yourself down. The good old book says, don't think of yourself more highly than you should, but make a sober assessment of yourself. In other words, be realistic, not pessimistic. This is John.

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0: This is Cross Rhythm City.

That's called If I Didn't Know You from the Red Clay Strays. And there'll be new music from the Red Clay Strays in the coming weeks. We can do one more track now to take us up to the 5 o'clock news. Here's Kobe James and his song Castles.

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1: Originally done by Ryan Ellis, I think, that song, I Thank God, but that's Strings and Heart version, and the surf rock version, they call it. Welcome back, final hour of City Drive for your Thursday. We've got Ben Fuller lined up, Brandon Lake and Nick Jonas and The Young Escape. Also another play of this week's Excellence Choice Cut from Rachel DeLong. Here's Seth Schluter now, this is Steady Love.

0: Music and life. 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
1: Here's Alex, pedalling off to work. And here's Nikki, driving off for a morning coffee. You know the drill, Nikki. Allow at least 1.5 metres when overtaking cyclists, or more if driving over 30 miles per hour. And for horse riders, like Joe on Daisy here, slow down to under 10 miles per hour and allow at least 2 metres. Whoever you meet, travel like you know them. 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
0: Don't miss it. 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

Brandon Lake and Nick Jonas with The Author. And there's a live version of that featuring both of them on the new Brandon Lake release. I think it's called King of Hearts, in brackets, In the Room, which basically means live. So it's a live album. We got The Young Escape now. This is Suddenly.

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0: Josiah Queen and for the NF featuring Brit Nicole. Now this week's choice cut comes from Rachel DeLong. It's a new one from her album Confessions of a Church Kid, and it's called That's Me.
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1: They know how to put the energy into their tracks, don't they? 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We've got some Ray and Gio and Del Mac. But let's scroll down. Oldies and goodies tonight after the news kicks off with David Evans and ROAG, which stands for Reformation of a Generation. Music also from Third Day, Eva Cassidy, Aaron Neville, Red Umbrella, Stellica, and many more. It's the best hour of the day. Don't miss it. Here's Blessing Offer now and The Morning.

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2: Trust Fall is the second album from Stephen Stanley. A fusion of atmospheric rock textures with raw, honest songwriting. It's a powerful release for anyone unsure of what comes next in life. It's both a confession and an invitation to sit in the space between brokenness and breakthrough. And a reminder that sometimes the greatest strength is found in surrender. 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
3: In the video clip for The World I Know by Collective Soul, we see a discouraged man walking through the city and reading a paper. The news saddens him, and distressed, he goes to the top of a building to jump

just as he's about to jump, a pigeon lands on his outstretched hand. He laughs, feeds the bird, and throws the newspaper over instead. What Christians call the gospel literally means good news. My recommendation to you is that it is good news. I want to know what's going on in our world, so I don't throw my newspaper out, but I do balance its bias to sadness and badness. The problem is that some of my mates have kept all the bad news in their heads, have never read the good news. Read some gospel stories for the possibilities of hope and change. This is John Smith. Hey, you.

That's it. Sarah Reeves bringing us to the end of the show. We'll go out with Gorby, and he's saying, don't leave. But I am. Have a great evening, whatever you're up to.

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4: From the Sky News Centre at 6. England and Scotland are among European nations who'll boycott the World Cup if FIFA goes ahead with plans to sell shares to private sponsors. More than 50 member associations say they stand together against turning one of sporting's great competitions into an investment product. Sports finance expert Kieran Maguire says UEFA will feel it has leverage over world football's governing body.
5: You could argue that FIFA needs UEFA more than UEFA needs FIFA. And on the back of that, the sense of disappointment and the sense of lack of trust that exists now between the two entities has reached such a level that they don't feel that they can work with them anymore.
4: Firefighters in Suffolk say a wildfire the size of around 140 football pitches is still developing, but they don't expect flames to reach a nearby nuclear power plant. Sizewell B's monitoring its spread but is operating as normal. Hundreds of residents near Dunwich Heath have been evacuated with no timeline yet on when they're likely to return home. Many are being looked after at Westleton Village Hall. Barbara Buckley's its chair.
6: This morning we had breakfast for 60. All the local farm shops delivered food. A professional chef came and provided breakfast. So again, a wonderful response for the community.
4: Meanwhile, a drought's been declared across the whole of Wales. Officials think it'll be the driest July since records began almost 200 years ago. Two people have been jailed for 50 years for the murder of a toddler on Teesside. Harrison Simpson, who was also convicted of sexual abuse, will serve 28 years, and the child's mother was given 22 years. The Bank of England's kept the cost of borrowing at 3.75% despite the Iran war impacting energy bills. It was widely expected after slower-than-expected inflation. And some of Britain's leading supermarkets are urging the Prime Minister to make food production a priority like energy and defence. Tesco and Aldi are among signatories to a letter warning the next food shock is not a question of if, but when. That's the latest. I'm Stevie Shillinglong.
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7: From the Sky News Centre at 7, UEFA members, including England and Scotland, have unanimously voted to boycott FIFA tournaments if plans to sell stakes in the World Cup go ahead. European nations held an emergency meeting this afternoon in response to the proposals by the president of World Football's governing body, Gianni Infantino. Former FA chairman David Bernstein says it's another example of terrible management from FIFA.
8: This deal was done with no governance at all, done in secret, with a very tight timetable to try and force a sort of resolution, you know, and with Donald Trump's friends and family and so on. I mean, it really in a way beggars belief when you sit back and think about it.
7: The Prime Minister is promising to give crews tackling a huge wildfire in Suffolk all the support they need, as it spans to the size of over 200 football pitches. It's triggered a major incident and forced evacuations. Flames are burning close to a nuclear power plant, though the wind direction means they're unlikely to reach it. The area's chief fire officer, John Lacey, says teams need specialised equipment.
9: We need bulk water carriers, so a number of those have been brought in to supply large quantities of water. We also need off-road vehicles to be able to get into the undergrowth and the woodland areas to be able to tackle it directly straight on, and also looking at air assets to be able to drop water onto the fire.
7: A toddler's mum and her boyfriend have been jailed for her murder, with the man also convicted of sexual assault. They'll serve a combined 50 years over the death of Isabel Walsh on Teesside last September. The Bank of England's kept the cost of borrowing at 3.75% despite the Iran war impacting energy bills. It was widely expected after slower than expected inflation. Palestine Action's ban is to be reviewed by the Supreme Court. More than 100 people have been arrested in central London during a protest in support of the proscribed group. And some artists shortlisted for the Mercury Prize have jokingly given first-time nominee Sir Paul McCartney some advice. He's in the running for the first time at 84, with some teasing this is his time. That's the latest. I'm Stevie Shillinglaw.
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9: From the Sky News Centre at 8, Culture Secretary Lisa Nandy says football belongs to the fans as UEFA members, including England and Scotland, agree to boycott the World Cup if sell-off plans go ahead. FIFA President Gianni Infantino wants private sponsors' investment in competitions. Football's governing body insists a consultation process will happen, but members only have until September to decide. Our sports correspondent Rob Harris has more.
10: In information I've uncovered today, dangling the prospect of an $84 million windfall if they opt in, and much less from FIFA funds if they don't back the plans.
9: A wildfire the size of more than 200 football pitches is burning close to a nuclear power plant in Suffolk. Aerial footage shows a blanket of smoke over a very dry Dunwich Heath. A major incident's been declared and hundreds of residents have been evacuated from their homes. Crews don't think the wind will push flames towards the Sizewell site, and Prime Minister Andy Burnham's been kept updated.
11: We got the situation under close monitoring. I'm receiving regular updates. It is a very serious incident. I will make sure that Suffolk Fire and Rescue Service have all of the support, the mutual aid from other services that they need.
9: Meanwhile, drought warnings for Wales have been updated and extended to now cover the whole country. Officials think it'll be the driest July since records began almost 200 years ago. More than half of England's also in drought. A mum and her boyfriend have been jailed for a combined total of 50 years for the murder of her two-year-old daughter on Teesside. 22-year-old Harrison Simpson's also been convicted of the sexual assault of Isabel Welsh. The Bank of England's kept the cost of borrowing unchanged at 3.75%. That had been widely expected. And Neil Farke is officially Scotland's most successful Commonwealth Games athlete ever. The paracyclist took gold, the sixth of his career, in the tandem time trial, beating James Ball of Wales. That's the latest. I'm Stevie Shillinglaw.
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3: We mean business now, and we are determined to gain our rightful place in God's world.

I want to encourage you to speak that out as a declaration into the atmosphere around you tonight at the beginning of Breakthrough Nights. God, you are good. That is my position. 100% my declaration at the beginning of Breakthrough Nights tonight. Every other thing, that every other voice that would look to say differently, I reject that tonight. The truth is that you are good. You're a good God. And you are a good, good Father.

Can you embrace that lyric as a truth? He is perfect in all his ways to you, to us. It is the truth. He is perfect. He is just. His heart towards you is always good. Bible says he's always working for the good for those who love him and called according to his purposes. If you're following him, you're doing your best to walk after him. You might go through some difficult terrain, but don't allow your circumstances to change your perspective of God. God is the same yesterday, today, and forever. We're the ones with the fickle heart. Our hearts are deceitful above all things. We're so easily affected and tempted and swayed and distracted. We believe other voices very easily. As we keep maturing, though, we learn how to stand on the truths of who God is and allow that to reshape our position. And the power of that, of course, is that God is within you, teaching you, leading you. When you've embraced him as your Savior, embrace Jesus. The Bible says, or Jesus says, that he and the Father will come and make their home inside you, with you. And God's increasingly working to bring your heart, your soul, to peace from a place of trust, full trust of him.

You know, there's nowhere you can run from God. Whether it's the deepest depths or the furthest distance, you'll always find God's there with you. You can't run away from God. The question is whether you surrender to Him. Allow Him to be the deliverer of your soul, the deliverer of your brokenness, the redeemer of your soul. Here's Ben Cantalong and his song, My Deliverer.

Jesus is your deliverer. He came and gave his life in order to break the power of sin and darkness and death that would look to hold you captive. In fact, there's no way you can get out of it unless you accept him as the perfect sacrifice for your sin. But when you do, you enter into a connection with him. It's like being aligned to life. Somebody told me once, alignment is very simple. It's just your pipe aligning to his pipe. And whenever we're running around or running away or avoiding or not submitting to his truth, we're not aligned. So we're not receiving all that he has for us coming through that pipe. If he's your deliverer, you want to be aligned with him so that his delivering power can be passed on and passed through into you.

0: That's a beautiful song from Christy Knuckles, Your Grace Amazes Me. So we need to reach out to that grace and ask for the power of grace to work in our lives. I want to read you a few quotes about the power of prayer and the importance of prayer. My thanks to the Praying for Politicians initiative for these quotes. William Barclay said this: prayer will never do our work for us. What it will do is strengthen us for work which must be done. John Ortberg says this: as long as we have unsolved problems, unfulfilled desires, and a mustard seed of faith, we have all we need for a vibrant prayer life. Isn't that true? Henry Nouwen says, prayer is the center of the Christian life. It's the only necessary thing. It is living with God in the here and now. And Oswald Chambers says this: prayer is not an exercise. It is the life of the saints. Beware of anything that stops the offering up of prayer. I'm going to play a song from Kim Walker-Smith now. It's called Just One Touch. I want to pause in the show at this moment and just invite you. If you know that there's an area in your heart, it might be a resistance, a hardness, a wrestle, a struggle, a hurt, a pain, a wound, but you know it's something that's kind of, it's put the brakes on your walk of faith. It's put your brakes on your desire to believe, to trust, to hope. But you know that actually you need to surrender it. Then while this song is playing, I just want to encourage you just to offer that as a prayer to God.
1: I've searched the earth when all that I needed was just

Kim Walker-Smith and Just One Touch. If you've prayed and you've asked God for that one touch, you've submitted and surrendered whatever it is that's been hurting you, you have been struggling with, I want to encourage you now to worship in that place. It's amazing how powerful worship is. Just telling God how much you love Him, you thank Him, you praise Him, honor Him in your life. I'm going to play a song which will help you do that. Sing along to this one. It's called Jesus, We Love You.

I love that song. Delirious is one of their lesser known songs. It's called Touch, but possibly one of my favourites, I have to say. Well, I come to the end of Breakthrough Nights for another week, but I'm going to go out in the same kind of attitude in terms of just the power of God to touch your life, to reveal himself to you, let him know of his love for you, continuing love for you, and for you to experience some intimacy with him in that. You know, the Bible says God inhabits the praise of his people. If you've worshipped tonight, maybe you've sensed something of his presence. And it's amazing the liberty, the freedom that comes with his presence. If you've not experienced that, here's another song that will help you. Just end in these last 7 or 8 minutes. Just rest in his presence. Enjoy him. This is called Healing Oil.

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2: From the Sky News Centre at 9, a former FA chairman has called FIFA's plans to sell shares in the World Cup an example of terrible management from world football's governing body. David Berenstain was speaking after European nations, including England and Scotland, said they'd boycott future tournaments if proposals go ahead. Helicopters are collecting seawater to dump on a wildfire the size of 200 football pitches along the Suffolk coast. Hundreds of residents near Dunwich Heath are preparing to spend the night away from home, including in a village hall. Debbie Freeman's among those evacuated.
3: As we were leaving Minsmere Road, we could see red flames sort of behind Mount Pleasant Farm, that sort of area. So we knew we'd made the right decision.
2: The wind directions keeping the flames away from the Sizewell B nuclear power plant. Meanwhile, the whole of Wales is in drought. The same conditions were declared for more than half of England yesterday, meaning water is being used faster than nature can replenish it. A mum's been jailed for murdering her daughter, with her boyfriend also convicted of killing and sexually assaulting the two-year-old last September. A man and a woman have been sentenced to a combined 50 years behind bars over the death of Isabel Welsh on Teesside. The cost of borrowing is unchanged, with interest rates held at 3.75%. Three of the nine members of the group who decide on policy voted to increase the rate over uncertainty caused by the war in Iran. Here's the Bank of England's governor, Andrew Bailey.
4: The situation in the Middle East remains volatile, and as a result, so do global energy prices. Oil prices in the 5 months since the conflict began have on average been almost 50% higher than in the months before it. And higher global energy prices will push up on inflation over the coming months.
2: And Al Ahly head coach Matthias Yasler is now the favourite to replace Eddie Howe as Newcastle boss. He's left the Premier League club after almost 5 years in charge. That's the latest. I'm Stevie Shillinglaw.
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5: Chit-chat's Mad Minute! In just 6 days, God created everything. Look at the stars. God made those. Look at the bugs on the ground. God made them too. Look at the mirror. Believe it or not, God even made the person you see there. The Bible tells us plainly that God's invisible attributes are made visible through His creation. The natural world around you this very second testifies to the fact that not only does God exist, but He literally craves your attention. His glory is everywhere. You have no excuse for the wrong things you do. You cannot hide from Him. Why don't you run to Him instead? Jesus is waiting with His arms wide open and offers you an unconditional, no strings attached, loving friendship like you've never imagined. The creator of the universe was willing to trade his life for yours. So what's stopping you? It's time to meet your maker!
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The world has nothing to offer me.

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All I want is you. There's power being released in your life when you sing that. Some of you, because you're going to sing this right now, something's going to click and you're going to begin to live life exactly like that. I mean this. We're going to declare this because this is what we're going after. An entire generation of young people that say, I don't want anything the world offers. All I want is God. He's the only one that satisfies me. And I want you to sing this song, just the bridge. 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I want you to sing at the top of your lungs. I want to make sure you know that people within a 30-foot radius can hear your voice. I really mean this. I want you to sing this as loud as you can, because I will.

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14: From the Sky News Centre at 10, Gianni Infantino's controversial plans for the future of the World Cup have been dealt a huge blow. The FIFA president wants to create a private company to run its biggest events, but UEFA members have announced they won't take part in any of the governing body's tournaments unless the proposals are dropped. But former executive director of the Football Association, David Davies, thinks some nations may have a different view.
15: Doubling, trebling your money, your income, for Andorra, for a lot of smaller Eastern European countries, is quite a big thing. So I apologise for being a sceptic of whether European unity will hold.
14: The body that oversees football in North and Central America and Caribbean says its members have expressed deep concerns. The Prime Minister is promising to give crews tackling a huge wildfire in Suffolk all the support they need. It's triggered a major incident and forced evacuations. Flames are burning close to a nuclear power plant, though the wind direction means they're unlikely to reach it. Here's the area's Chief Fire Officer, John Lacey.
16: We need bulk water carriers, so a number of those have been brought in to supply large quantities of water. We also need off-road vehicles to be able to get into the undergrowth and the woodland areas to be able to tackle it directly straight on, and also looking at air assets to be able to drop water onto the fire.
14: A toddler's mum and her boyfriend have been jailed for her murder. They'll serve a combined 50 years over the death of Isabel Welch on Teesside last September. The cost of borrowing has been held at 3.75%. It was widely expected by economists after slower than expected inflation. Palestine Action's ban is to be reviewed by the Supreme Court. More than 100 people have been arrested in central London during a protest in support of the proscribed group. And some artists shortlisted for the Mercury Prize have jokingly given first-time nominee Sir Paul McCartney some advice. He's in the running for the first time at 84, with Koji Radical teasing this is his time. Ray and Olivia Dean are the other artists shortlisted. That's
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for the hell of it. 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
0: 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Cry me a river. For all my life, it's stuck all the time. Now I'm just back in the center.
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0: 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You got it all. Even when I'm stuck in the middle. I know I got this, man.

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2: Sometimes it feels like I don't belong here. It's been a long year. Hands are made for working and we get them dirty. I've been noticing the

Are you enjoying X Rhythms? We'd love for you to get involved. We have a fantastic group of contributors creating videos, articles, and posts for our website. Our mission is to share uplifting entertainment and speak hope into the world around us. If you are 18 to 29 years old, a Christian, and think you've got what it takes to be an X Rhythms contributor, contact us now by going to become a contributor on xrhythms.co.uk. We'd love to hear from you.

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John 12:43. We all gotta check our motives, man, including myself. Who's getting the glory and shine when we make music? Is it us?

0: 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It's really changed a lot of people's lives.
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1: Jack. 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
1: In 1976, I was 11 years old, and my brother disappeared for half an hour and went down by the riverside. I went down, and basically, I realised somebody was drowning, somebody was struggling for breath. So, being an on-swimmer, I was a bit nervous, but I jumped in the river, and I couldn't get out. Now, I know I grabbed his wrist, but then I blacked out. We got out. How, I don't know. I found myself on the banking. And again, I didn't know anything about first aid, and I was pressing water out of my brother. Now, I can't explain how I knew to do it. I mean, I can only say that it is of God, because it is supernatural. Only God has the power to intervene in situations like this, and, you know, nobody was there at the time. I had a cousin who was 6 years old called Tracy. Now, she was a Christian, and for about 2-3 years, she kept telling me about this Jesus. And I remember her saying specifically, it was Jesus that saved you. That, to me, was like a revelation. You know, Jesus really was real. And if he was real and he'd saved me, then there was a reason why he wanted me. And, you know, I just couldn't help but give my life there and then, you know, to Christ.
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0: 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An encounter with God.
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3: Do you know him? I don't mean about him. Not a word you've read in a book or a line you heard in a sermon. Have you experienced him? The relentless tenderness. The love that is never based on our performance. The love that knows no shadow of alteration or change. Have you allowed yourself to be loved in your brokenness? Right now, not after you get your act together, but now wounded, frightened, tilting toward despair. Come now, depressed, covered with shame, guilt, anxiety, fear. And Jesus, I'll meet you right where you live and love you as you are, not as you should be.
0: When you think about that, it's incredible, isn't it?
2: Listen and believe.
4: This is Cross Rhythms.